cannot receive because it neither sees him nor knows him. But you know him, for he dwells with you and he will be in you. I will not leave you comfortlessness. So here Jesus is talking about the Father, the Son, and the Holy Spirit. The Holy Spirit has come. Only the people that recognize Jesus as Lord and keep his commandments get the benefits of the Holy Spirit. That's what it says. The same chapter, in chapter 14, I want to read a little bit more about the Holy Spirit. Verse 25. These things I have spoken to you while being present with you. So Jesus is saying, I'm still here with you. I'm going to tell you again what I've told you in the past. Verse 26. The Helper, the Holy Spirit, whom the Father will send in my name, he will teach you all things. How many? All things. And bring to your remembrance all things that I have told you. Peace I leave with you, peace I give to you. Not as the world gives do, but as I give you. So here Jesus is saying, everything I've ever taught you, you and me and the disciples who was listening to Jesus at the time, the Holy Spirit will come and teach you all things and bring to your remembrance all things that I have told you. It's pretty simple, friends. Jesus knew there was a Holy Spirit. And obviously he's got a job to do. He's got to teach you all things. Jesus taught all truths. When the Holy Spirit comes, he will teach you about Jesus. And that's where it says over the chapter and verse, chapter 16 of John, just over the page. For the Father himself loves you because you have loved me and I believed that I have come from God. I came forth from the Father and have come unto the world again. I leave the world and go to my Father and leave the Spirit with you. This is found in chapter 16, you see. So if we go back a little bit in this chapter to verse, in a little while, verse 16, in a little while, and you will not see me again. And a little while, and you will not see me because I go to the Father. What is he saying? He says, I'm just about to die, chapter verse 16. In a very short while, he's going to die and go to the Father. Chapter 16 and verse 10, it says this. But now I go to him who sent me. And none of you ask me, where are you going? But because I have said these things to you, sorrow has filled your heart. Nevertheless, I tell you the truth. It is your advantage that I go away. For if I do not go away, the Helper will not come to you. But if I depart, I will send him to you. And when he has come, he will convict the world of sin. What's the Holy Spirit's job, friends? The Holy Spirit will come to me and to you and convict you of sin. Because they do not believe in me. Of righteousness, because I go to my Father and you see me no more. Of judgment, because the ruler of this world is judged. So what's the Holy Spirit going to convict you of, friends? He's going to convict you of sin, of righteousness, of judgment, and that you don't believe in the only Son of God. And of righteousness, because I go to my Father. People don't believe these things anymore. Although they're Christian, they have the Bible, they just don't read the Bible or talk to God by the Holy Spirit. Holy Spirit will teach you all things. Jesus knew about the Holy Spirit and knew his job, and he's going to send it to you. See, verse 12, I still have many things to say to you, but you cannot hear them just now. However, when he, the Holy Spirit of truth, has come, he will guide you into all truth, for he will not speak of his own authority, but whosoever he is, he will speak, and he will tell you things to come. He will glorify me, for he will take of what is mine and declare it unto you. You notice these verses, Jesus knows the Holy Spirit very well. It says in verse 14, he will glorify me. Some people of some denominations glorify the Holy Spirit and thinking that it's right to do that. There's nothing wrong. The Holy Spirit is God.
But when the Holy Spirit comes on you, the Holy Spirit doesn't speak of himself. That's what this verse says. He's not going to glorify himself. He's not going to come into my life and say, I'm the third part of the Godhead, glorify me. He's never, ever done that. He glorifies Jesus. So if you're head over heels in love with Jesus, it's the Holy Spirit working on you. Now, the Holy Spirit is God. I'm not denying that, and I'm not putting him down in one iota. The Father, the Son, and the Spirit are three separate individuals making up the Godhead. The Father stayed in heaven. The Son came down to earth to die for us, salvation plan. The Holy Spirit's job is to tap us on the shoulder and remind us about Jesus and show us our sin and judgment and righteousness, etc. That's what they do. And Jesus knew about it because he explains it very easily. I must go away because if I don't go away, the Holy Spirit will not come. So Jesus knew the Holy Spirit. He knew his job. And he's telling the disciples, look out for him. Pray to God that you will receive the Holy Spirit. It's that simple. Christianity is pretty simple, isn't it? Where do you find the Holy Spirit mentioned first in the Bible? You'll find, well, it's right back there in Genesis. Genesis chapter 1, verse 1 and 2. It says, when God created the earth, the Spirit of God hovered over the waters. So there again, right there in the beginning. We're told in the Bible that Father, Son, and Holy Spirit were helping and going along and creating this world. Jesus was the one picked out of the three of them to actually do it. And the Holy Spirit was there. He was hovering over the waters, it says. It also says the Holy Spirit inspired holy men of old. The Bible says in 2 Peter 1:21. People were asking, who's inspiring the Bible? Who gives that its authority? Well, first of all, I have to ask you, have you ever seen any contradictions in the Bible? There isn't any. People were writing parts of the Bible and they put it together in the 3rd century, as we know it as a Bible. But these individual letters and parchments, like Ezekiel and Isaiah and Job and all them things, holy men of old, Peter says. There was people in the Old Testament God called holy. And they were led by the Holy Spirit, it says, to write down God's truths. And the same Holy Spirit that we've just discussed, Jesus was talking about, the very same Holy Spirit. There's not more than one Holy Spirit, friends. There's only one. And John 14, we read before, he's a comforter. Jesus will send you another comforter or helper. Now, a helper is somebody that knows what your condition is. Is that correct? Whatever it is, if it's sickness or whatever, money, finance, you need a helper to show you the way. The Holy Spirit is called that. Speak to him about your situation. Speak to him about anything, because that's what he's here for. And he's called the helper. And when he describes how to get your finance in order or comfort you if someone's sick or dying, he's a comforter. He does those two jobs and many, many, many, many more jobs as well. The Spirit of Truth, he's called the comforter. There's no greater thing that God can come and spend time with you and me. In chapter 16, we just read, he's here to convict you of sin. Now, what is sin? Something that you're doing against God and against yourself, virtually. God's told you to, and that's a sin. He'll tell you over and over again, that's a sin. You need to repent. This is the Holy Spirit speaking to you. And he points out sin in your life, and then he says, you need the righteousness of Jesus. He will forgive you, and he will judge you, and say, that sin is forgiven. But you need to go there. It's as simple as that. You need to listen to the Holy Spirit and go and look for God and say, I'm sorry, I am a sinner. I need to be made righteous in the sight of God, because God's judging you. That's what the Holy Spirit says. We just read that in chapter 16. And he will guide you into all truth. You see, this truth, I mentioned this the other day. There's only one truth about a topic. Baptism, for instance, people,
baptize little children. You don't find that in the Bible. And they sprinkle or they dip or they whatever they do, they have this little fonted call, a little bowl in the church. That's not found in the Bible. Everyone that's ever been baptized in the New Testament, in the Bible, and the early church was baptized into water, a river, a pond, or sea, ocean. Later on, they started to build what they call a font, like a bath, if you want, a deep bath inside churches. And when you go to Europe especially, you can still see some of these old fonts that were built in the church maybe 400 years after Jesus. They had a font in it, like a bath, but you could stand up in it with water up to your waist maybe. But that's how they did it. The Bible says you go under the water and you symbolically die, and then you come out of the water symbolically made alive. God's forgiven your sins. So that's one thing. That's it. That's how to know the truth. The Holy Spirit will show you all truth. So if you pick a topic, what you want to know about, whether it's what happens when I die, read the Bible. And there's only one truth in there. It's very, very simple. Like Jesus' best friend was Lazarus, and Jesus allowed him to die. And after 4 days, he went to resurrect him. And the man's who had died, Lazarus, his two sisters, says, if only I had been here, Jesus, he wouldn't have died. And Jesus said, where's he buried? And he went to wake him up. Wake him up. Where is he now? He's asleep, obviously. The disciples asked Jesus, oh, well, if he's asleep, he'd be all right. Jesus said, basically, this is in John chapter 11. Lazarus is dead. After 4 days, I go and wake him up. So what happened? What's the truth about death? It's asleep, according to Jesus. So Jesus went and said to the Father, thank you for listening to me. You always listen to me. And he told the people to take away the big rock that was blocking the grave where Lazarus was. And Jesus cried out, Lazarus, come forth. And he woke up. And they gave him some food and drink. And he survived. You see, it's that simple. There's only one truth. Some people tell me, oh, when you die, your body gets cremated or buried and the rest of you goes to heaven. Where's that found in the Bible? It doesn't exist. When you're dead, you're dead. Jesus said that. If he's asleep. What's the point of God taking the spirit to heaven and then sometime he's going to come back and resurrect a body and put them back together? What's the point of that? No, he doesn't do that. See, that when Jesus said the Holy Spirit will come and teach you all truth and convict you of it, there's only one truth about every topic. And you can do that. You can put down any topic you're interested in and say, well, when does the second resurrection happen? Just look for it. It's very easy to find it. How willing is God to give you the Holy Spirit? Some people say, oh, I can't have the Holy Spirit. God's not happy with me. Well, God is very, very, very willing to give you that. Luke 11 says that. Just ask. You don't have to reach a particular holiness to ask for the Holy Spirit. When the Holy Spirit convicts you that you're a sinner and you need saved, he says, I'll show you where it is in the Bible, the Savior, that is. And the Savior says, I'm very willing to help you to find him. So it's a very simple way of looking at the Holy Spirit. He's very, very willing and able, I will add. And then he says in places like Galatians 5, about the fruit of the Spirit. What's the fruit of the Spirit, friends? So when the Holy Spirit comes on you, the fruit, how you become, that is, and how you grow in the spiritual life, people can see that, the fruit of the Spirit. If you have a nice blueberry bush or tree, and then you water it and you fertilize it and leaves come on it, and that's the tree. But when you add the fertilization and that's the Holy Spirit, the bush grows fruit. And that's a natural thing. When you're convinced that Jesus is your Savior and you need a Savior because you're a sinner, the Holy Spirit shows you how to get your sins forgiven
And when he sees that you're obedient to him, he will give you the Holy Spirit in full to show you all things. So if you're not going ahead, if you think you're not close to God anymore, as you used to be maybe, well, guess who moved? That's the point. You've moved. The Holy Spirit always comes and tries to help you. But if you feel you've been separated from God, well, you've moved, I'm afraid. You can always go back to God. He's there with open arms, and he'll give you the fruit of the Spirit. People will come to you and after a little while and say, you've changed for the better, by the way, but you're not doing this anymore, and you're much happier in life. And you can say, Galatians 5 says, when the Holy Spirit comes on you, the fruit appears. Well, that's a great thing to be, because you need fruit. There's a special gifts. 1 Corinthians 12, the very first gift that God gives you and me is the Holy Spirit. Very first one. You don't even have to be looking for God, but God is always there through the Holy Spirit prompting you, letting you remember certain things from whomever. And when you decide, I want to know more about this, that's when the Holy Spirit comes. And in chapter 1 Corinthians chapter 12, he says, when you start to learn about God, he will give you the Holy Spirit. That's the fruit of the Spirit will start to appear. In the words of wisdom, as it says in chapter 12, it's a remarkable book. And if you want the Holy Spirit, you must ask. I can pray for you, and you can pray for me. Necessary, very necessary to pray for one another. But the search is between you and God. God will show you things. I'm not the Holy Spirit. I can show you what the Bible says, and the Holy Spirit used holy men of old to write these things down. They've always been there. All I'm doing is actually showing you that they're there. The Holy Spirit is looking for you, friends. This is the last days. I said that nearly every week. Every single week, we're 1 week closer to the Lord coming back. We need the Holy Spirit every single day of our life to fulfill the great God of the universe.

Here we go, friends, and what a wonderful song that was. If we come together and praise God as we should, and I'm saying that as we should, we will come together once and for all and worship the only true God. There is no God but Him. We're reading about the gifts of the Spirit before in 1 Corinthians chapter 12, verse 13-31. Do all have the gifts of healing? Do all speak with tongues? Do all interpret, but earnestly desire the best gifts, and yet show I the more excellent way. And though I speak with the tongues of men and of angels, but have not love, I have become a sounding brass or a changing cymbal. You see, friends, chapter 12 is talking about gifts of the Spirit. It talks about like a body. Jesus is the head, and the body is the church. And God says all the gifts given to the people in the church are necessary, one none above the other. That's chapter 12. They're all equal in the sight of God. It doesn't matter if you're a preacher, a teacher, or a road sweeper. It doesn't matter what you do. It's a gift from God. In God's eyes, it's a gift from God to be used to spread the gospel, to be a witness for Him. That's what the gifts are for. And then you develop the fruits of the Spirit. So you see, when it's talking about, these are gifts, as it says in verse 30, are very important. Seek earnestly the best one, and that is the gift of love. Experience God's love in your life, about you and yourself and your family. Experience that, and all you want to do is go and tell people about it. I'm in love with God. It's a different type of God, different type of love that you're about your husband or your son or your daughter or your mother, a different type of love altogether. When you see God of whom He is, the Holy Spirit tells you about Jesus, not Himself. The Holy Spirit tells you about Jesus, and Jesus tells you about the Father and the salvation plan. That's the work of the Godhead. So chapter 12, the whole chapter is talking about the gifts of the Spirit, not one above the other. Some people tell me, oh, the gifts of the Spirit in chapter 12, you must speak in tongues or you can't be saved. Well, doesn't say that. It's a gift of tongues, all right, but it's a recognizable language in order to lift up Jesus, not yourself.

Russia or wherever, and God requires you to speak in their tongue and worship God and show the Holy Spirit, and that's what the gifts of tongues are for. So nobody can say, we can't say that you're speaking in tongues, therefore you can't be saved. That's wrong. Jesus never spoke in tongues, did he? Yet he was filled with the Holy Spirit from birth. He grew up with the Holy Spirit. He was baptized with the Holy Spirit, led by the Holy Spirit. He never spoke in tongues. He only went 120 miles around from where he was born. And the disciples, Paul especially, he was given the gift of tongues because he was the apostle to the Gentile area. And he used to go to these places, never learnt the language, but he spoke about Jesus and they understood. Chapter 2 of Acts is the first time it's mentioned. But that's what the Holy Spirit is for. Acts chapter 1 and verse 8 says, when the Holy Spirit comes upon you, you'll be witnesses. What's a witness, friend? Well, if you and me have seen a car crash between a bus and a bike, and the police ask you what happened, and because you're standing in one side of the street and I may be on the other side of the street, it is exactly the same story, but a little different. I can see it from my point of view and you see it from your point of view. But we're being a witness to the truth, aren't we? They both are true. And there's only one truth. The bike did hit the bus. And that's what the Bible says. There's so many witnesses around how Jesus, through the Holy Spirit, has affected you in your life. So we have our own language. And God's got, understands all languages. We don't have to be given a particular heavenly language, as some people say. God's a God of order. Always has been and always will. And when we look at and 1 Thessalonians, we find something else about this. Tests the spirit. So if you remember a church and you hear through Bible study or somebody's telling you something about something which you don't know much about, read it for yourself. A good translation would help. Talk to God about it. Is this true? Is this what you want me to do? And test the spirits. Don't quench them. That's what it says here in chapter 5, in verse 19 to 21. Do not quench the spirit. Do not despise prophecies. Test all things. Hold fast what is good. Abstain from every form of evil. Now may the God of peace himself sanctify you completely. And may your whole spirit, soul, and body be preserved blameless at the coming of the Lord Jesus Christ. You notice what it says there, friends? A lot of information, isn't it? If you're not sure about the teaching from your denomination or some people studying with you, if somebody tells you, let's get baptized, we'll sprinkle you on the head, for instance, you will say, okay. Show me in the Bible where that is and I'll do it. They won't be able to find it. So you don't do it. That's what I'm saying. If they say to you, let's kneel down together and we'll talk to God and ask for forgiveness in the Holy Spirit, that's in the Bible. Well, do it. That's what I'm saying, friends. You understand that? That's what God is for. That's what the Bible is for. That's what the Spirit is for. Test the Spirit that's talking to you. The Bible is the root of all information to get you saved. You don't need any more information. But there's more information through the Holy Spirit to get. It's very, very important to understand that God is the great God of the universe. And when Jesus came himself first, he says, I come to serve. And didn't Jesus serve everybody? He made food for people. He blessed them. He created loaves of bread. He went fishing for them. Most of all, he taught them and healed them. And Jesus came to serve, didn't he?

0: Amen to that, friends. What a wonderful song. Serve each other too. Jesus came to do that. It's a wonderful thing to know that the God of heaven decided to become a man and still God at the same time. Don't ask me to explain that, but the biblical side of it says he did. He was 100% God and 100% man at the same time. But he never used his power for one thing, because he couldn't be our example if he did. If God says to me, be like Jesus, I can't be like Jesus. Look, he's the creator. But he never did anything like that when he was a man. He put his godly powers aside. He never used them. The Holy Spirit used them and provided all these miracles for him. Friends, we're talking about the Holy Spirit today. We're talking about churches. And if your church has the Holy Spirit, fantastic. If the Holy Spirit has shown you Jesus, and Jesus is pointing to the Bible, and the Bible points to the Father, that's what he's there for. And if you go to the Holy Spirit and you pray to God and say, I need the Holy Spirit to show me what these verses mean, Lord, my church says it is this, but I can't find it in the Bible, Father. Can you please explain to me? I believe what the Bible teaches, not so much what a church teaches. But if the church is teaching the truth, of course, well, that's fine. But all I'm saying is the Holy Spirit is the one that directs truth, gives you the gifts of the Spirit, and the fruits of the Spirit will work on. Test the spirits, which is read, quench not the Spirit. So say, well, is this the Holy Spirit speaking to me? I'm going to look in my Bible and see if it is. And despise not prophesying. So there's prophecies in the Bible, people that prophesy. And he says, despise not prophesying. God uses prophets, doesn't he? There's two meanings of a prophet. Someone like Moses, for instance, God calls him a prophet, but he actually never prophesies anything into the future. He was a real prophet, but he was known to hold Israel together under the umbrella of God. That was his job as a prophet. The book of Isaiah, for instance, he was a prophet who looked into the future. So the word prophet means either or both, holding people together or prophesying in the future. So it says, don't despise this, as long as it deals up with the Bible. If you've got a good Bible, and I recommend the King James, that's what I'm reading from today. I don't think you can go past that for truth. There's some translations around. I made a show the other week about that, how they're corrupted, and they don't tell you the truth, some of them, but basically they've been corrupted. But the good one is the King James or the New King James. So don't quench the Spirit and don't despise prophesying. Prove all things. That's what it says in 1 Thessalonians. Prove all things. Go back to God and say, is this what you want me to do, Lord? Is this biblical? So we need to do that always. The Old Testament, we'll read this. The Old Testament in the book of Isaiah talks about a time when Israel were going off the rails again, and they were wondering what to do, and God told them what to do many, many times, and he raised Isaiah the prophet to show them. And he says, when you go into these countries, Israel, people, and you come across nations who's worshipping strange gods and dead things, and don't go and ask them what the future holds. Don't we do that today sometimes? We look at crystal balls and look at our newspaper for future events. Well, that's what they were doing back then. Only God knows the future. The devil doesn't even know the future. The devil can make things happen to make it look like he knows the future. For instance, he could say to me, tomorrow at 2 o'clock, my cat is going to be knocked over by a red car. Now, he doesn't know that's going to happen, but tomorrow at 2 o'clock, he will get somebody to ride a red car down the street and knock over my cat. That's how the devil thinks he can prophesy. But humans can't prophesy, and there is no other gods to tell anyone else that's what happens in the future. Only God knows what happens in the future. So when you get the book of Isaiah, and people are coming to Isaiah and say, what do we go to, God says to the Isaiah to tell his people, when you go to these countries and take them over and live there, don't do the things that they're doing. It's wrong. It's sinful. So many Christians do these same things today, as the pagans did. And then God says this, they put a test on these people. And this is what it says in chapter 8, in verse 19 and 20. When they shall say to you, that's the nations around them, when they shall say to you, seek those who are mediums and wizards, who whisper and mutter, should not a people seek their God? Should they seek the dead on behalf of the living? And that's what he's being asked. God says, no, we'll come to you and say, we've entered this country or this church, and they do these strange things. They speak to the dead people. Well, you can't speak to dead people. God says they're in the sleeping in their grave until he comes back. But they do speak to something, and they get results. And God says, don't listen to these mediums or these wizards. These are sinful people. God says they're wrong. Don't listen to wizards, and don't be involved with anything like that. Mediums. Medium is someone that say, you ask me how your dead father is and I'll speak to him for you. And you can't do that. They're not speaking to anyone but the devil. The devil's given them understanding. So God says, shouldn't they do that? That's what the people are asking. But God says to them, the answer, this is the test. Somebody comes to you and says, everyone speaks in tongues that can't be said. Well, put it to the test. Does it say this? Verse 20. To the law and to the testimony. The law is the Ten Commandments. The testimony is the Bible and the testimony of the prophets who know God personally. This is the test. So if somebody comes to you and tells you something, you say, well, let's find out if it applies to the law and to the testimony. Let's find out. To the law and to the testimony, if they do not speak according to this word, it is because there is no light in them. Now, who's the light of the world, friends? Jesus himself. Old Testament, the Holy Spirit was there. There's light in people who speak from God. And every time they hear something, they apply to the law and to the testimony. So when God says, when somebody comes to you and say, you don't have to keep 6 commandments anymore, just keep the first 4, well, you apply that and bring it back to chapter 8, verse 20, and says, to the law and to the testimony. If they speak not according to these two, there's no light in them, don't listen to them. But if somebody speaks to you about the law of God, how it points out sin in your life and it's necessary, if you don't have a law, there's no need for a saviour. Is that right? If there's no law, you're not breaking anything. So you don't need a saviour. You don't need somebody to forgive you. God's law is always in the testimony, which means the Bible. So if somebody comes to you and tells you something, check it with the law. Does this qualify to the Ten Commandments? Yes. Well, does it testify according to the Bible? And both answers are yes. Well, that's what God's looking for. We have to apply the Bible, the Holy Spirit, to all things. Now, that's the Old Testament, friends. That's happened about 800 years approximately before Jesus came. What about the New Testament? Well, the New Testament, Revelation, the book of Revelation, I mentioned this remarkable book many times on this program. If we think about what the New Testament church would look like and what's the two symbols, as it says. If you're looking for a true church, how do you know it's a true church? The book of Isaiah says, to the law and to the testimony. That's what God's people do. God's people, Israel, kept the Ten Commandments and had the testimony of the law. The prophets. They knew what the Bible taught and they kept God's Ten Commandments. That's the true understanding of God's church back then. When they were right with God, that's what they were doing. And when they go and listen to different denominations, if you were in the New Testament, you say, well, do you believe in the Ten Commandments? Do you have the gift of prophecy? What do you mean? Well, that's what it says in the book of Revelation. I'm going to read it to you. Chapter 12 talks about the people. Chapter 12 is talking about a church, a true church of God, a beautiful woman that represents the church, and that the dragon, the devil, verse 9, it says, the great dragon was cast out, that old serpent, called the devil and Satan, who deceives the whole world. He was cast out to the earth, and his angels were cast out with him. So it talks about there was a woman, a church, with 12 stars on her head, standing on the moon, and she was pregnant. By prophecy, she knew the Messiah was coming to be born. So this is the early church, if you want, before Jesus was born. And verse 3 it says, and the woman brought forth a man-child, a male, who was to deliver all God's people, and he was taken up into heaven. Jesus did that. And then it discusses the dragon, who's the devil. And he's the one responsible for going out, trying to kill Jesus when he was born through Herod, killing all the babies. Remember, 2,000 babies were slaughtered, hoping he'd be able to kill Jesus before he grew up. But the Holy Spirit told Joseph and Mary to go down to Egypt until it bypassed. And that's what happened. So this is the story of God's true church. And when it says this in verse 13, now when the dragon, who's the dragon? That's the devil, saw that he had been cast to the earth, he persecuted the woman who gave birth to the male child. So here's the devil. When he didn't defeat Jesus, Jesus defeated him at the cross. He says, I'm going to make my war against the woman. That's the church. And the church was there. And it was given his abilities to do that for a short time. Now, it tells you in chapter 17, two identification marks of the church, which is still around today. What's a remnant, by the way, friends? Have you ever heard of the word remnant? A remnant means, ladies know about it in particular, if a lady was making a sheet or a bedspread or some curtains, went to the shop and bought all this off the roll, they'd measure it all up, a big bulky roll, and all of that on that roll was the same colour, the same design, the same weave, the same texture, everything. It was the same when the bolt was first started to be cut, during when it was half empty, and right at the end, sometimes there's a little bit left. So if you went to the shop when there's only a little bit left, and you wanted 6 metres, there might only be 3 metres left. But it's the same cloth, it's the same weaves, design. All it is, it's the last bit. It's not so bad that you can't use it, it's just, it means it's the last. That's the word for remnant. So here, it says here, verse 17, and the dragon, that's the devil, was enraged with the woman, and he went to make war with her offspring. So here's the devil, very, very angry with a woman. That's the woman in the last days. A woman represents a church, so the devil is very angry with the church, and went to make war with the rest of her offspring, or some Bible says the remnant of her offspring. The rest of her offspring is a remnant. That's where we're living today. We're the last people on earth. Now, two, it says, how do you know who the remnant is, or the offspring of the church back then? I'll read it now. And the dragon was enraged with the woman, and he went to make war with the rest of her offspring, who keep the commandments of God and have the testimony of Jesus Christ. See that? It's got two identification marks. The testimony of the prophets, it says, to the law and to the testimony, was in the Old Testament. The same thoughts behind everything. You get taught something, you go to the testimony, the Bible itself, and see if it was true, what people are telling you. And do they keep the Ten Commandments? That's how the 800 years BC, that's how God told Isaiah to test these people that you're going to talk to. Do you believe in the law? Oh, no, no. More about the testimony. That's the testimony, the prophets. They have the spirit of prophecy, and they said, No, well, you're not from God. That's not me saying it, look, friend. That's what the Bible teaches. You're not from God. If you don't keep the law and go to the testimony, well, you're struggling to be a Christian. Because you need to do those two things. That's what the Bible teaches. And in chapter 14, it says a very similar thing. Chapter 14 talks about three angels' messages that's going to be preached to the world in the last days. Three angels' messages. It says this in chapter 14, verse 6. I saw another angel fly in the middle of heaven, having the everlasting gospel to preach to them that dwell on the earth. The everlasting gospel is what we're talking about, the doctrines of the Bible. To every nation, tribe, tongue, and people. That's what I was saying about tongues, friend. That's what it's for. Saying with a loud voice, fear God and give glory to him, for the hour of his judgment has come. And worship him who made heaven and earth, the sea and the springs of water. And another angel followed him, saying, Babylon is fallen, that great city, because she has made all nations drink of the wine of the wrath of her fornication. So here God saying to us, living in this time, Babylon, the rest of the world, they're not listening to the spirit of prophecy, they're not keeping the commandments of God, they've fallen. They have fallen. That's what it says. The great city, because she made all nations drink of her teachings, of her doctrines. They're not biblical, but the world listens and does them. The first one says, the judgment has come. Don't listen to Babylon anymore. They've lost. Verse 9. Then I heard another follow them, saying with a loud voice, if anyone worships the beast and his image, and receives his mark in his forehead or his hand, he himself shall also drink of the wine of the wrath of God, which is poured out without mixture into the cup of his indignation. He shall be tormented with fire and brimstone in the presence of the holy angels and in the presence of the Lamb. And the smoke of their torment ascends up forever and ever, and they have no rest day or night who worship the beast and his image, and whosoever receives the mark of his name. The greatest threat in the whole Bible I've just read out there from God. If anybody gets the mark of the beast, you're not going to heaven. That's what it says. And you notice it says the smoke of their torment. It's not their torment goes up for an hour. When God burns someone, it's just forever and ever. The smoke cannot come back and be a person again. And those people that preach this, in verse 14, says, then I looked and behold a cloud, and on the cloud sat one like the Son of Man, having on his head a golden crown, and in his hand a sharp sickle. So this third angel's message, the three angels' messages, what we're preaching about here, is to be preached all around the world, and it's just about finished. Babylon is fallen. God describes who Babylon is. It's false teaching all around the world. Pagans who's brought ideas into the Christian church. We don't need those, friends. We just need to go to the testimony of Jesus. The Ten Commandments, that's our benchmark.
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6: This is Harvey Community Radio, and you are listening to the Oz Music Hour. My name is Todd, and I am here with Jeff. How are you going today, Jeff?
7: Brilliant. A lot better than I have been.
6: Well, that's good then. That's all we can hope for.
7: Yeah, it's good to be here. I'm sure they've been wondering what's been going on the last couple of weeks.
6: What have we got coming up in the show today, Jeff?
7: Alrighty, we've got a bit of everything today, Todd. We've got ACDC coming up very shortly, followed by the Bee Gees and Choir Boys' Cold Chisel.
6: Too lovely.
7: A bit across the ditch as well with some Crowded House.
6: Oh, we love that. Shook Me All Night Long is coming up next by ACDC. Here we go.

0: I hope you enjoyed those songs. That was Shook Me All Night Long by AC/DC and Grease Is the Word by the Bee Gees. So what other songs have we got coming up next, Jeff?
1: We've got some Choir Boys with Run to Paradise and a good old favourite from Cold Chisel, Bow River.
0: Oh, too lovely. Okay, this is 96.5 Harvey Community Radio. It's your town talking.

0: Okay, that was Choir Boys with Run to Paradise and Cold Chisel with Bow River. What are the next songs coming up today, Jeff?
1: Only Natural from Crowded House. Our friends across the Dutch. but that don't matter. They're here more than anywhere. And then after that, we've got a bit of Darryl Braithwaite with Those Horses of His.
0: 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It's your town talking.
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3: 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YouTube says it's easy. Just cut here and she'll fall right where we want. 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

0: That was Crowded House with It's Only Natural and The Horses by Daryl Braithwaite. Great songs. This is Harvey Community Radio 96.5. What do we got coming up next, Jeff?
1: We got that good old Stevie Wright and Daddy Cool with Daddy Cool.
0: Oh, lovely.
1: Yeah, so we'll go into a bit of Daddy Cool now.
2: Oh, well, I saw a crazy chick a-running down the street. I said, "Whoo, pretty baby, why the ready beat?" She said, "Wow, wow, squirrel, don't you dig the scene? Daddy Cool's a-playing on that music machine. Daddy who?
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2: Daddy who?

0: That was Daddy Cool with Daddy Cool and the Divinals with Science Fiction. What are the last two songs we're going to play today, Jeff?
1: Last two?
2: Yeah.
1: I thought we might do a bit of a double.
0: Okay.
1: A double act from INXS, being Devil Inside and Suicide Blonde.
0: Oh, that sounds good to me. Okay, here we go. We're going to double up on the INXS. This is Harvey Community Radio, 96.5. It's your town talking.
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0: Alrighty, we hope you enjoyed that back-to-back In Excess with Devil Inside and Suicide Blonde. Thank you for tuning in today to Oz Music. You want to say goodbye to the listeners, Jeff?
1: Certainly do, yeah. So that brings us to another conclusion of Australian rock. But never fear, we'll be back again next week. I almost said year then to make it a rhyme.
0: We will be back next week.
1: Yeah, we'll be back next week.
0: Alrighty, thank you for tuning in today. And
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0: 45 RPM, the hit you can't help but sing along to. Talking Heads, Take Me to the River, a minor hit in Sydney and Western Victoria. Minor hit or major classic, what would you like to hear this week? Tell us on 1-800-045-RPM. That's 1-800-045-776. Eric's on the line. What was the song you're after?
1: Wooden Heart by Elvis Presley.
0: And what's your connection with that?
1: I really love that. It's actually, I found out what the German part means, and it means I must go away, I must go away, but I will return. You know, where he sings, Oosie Den, Oosie Den. Just why I picked that was when I was in Nashville, I went to the Grand Ole Opry and the backstage tour, and they said, oh, you can sing at the Grand Ole Opry. So that's what I actually sang there was, Can't You See I Love You, Please Don't Break My Heart in Two. So that's a very fond memory for me too.
0: Now, did you make it to Memphis?
1: Yes, I did get to Memphis, yes. I went to Graceland. And I had a great. I really enjoyed Graceland. Graceland is just a memorial for Elvis. It's not overdone at all, and it's interesting as you drive through the gates. He sings, "Welcome to my world. Won't you come on in?" And as I say, I've always had a love for Elvis.
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0: 45 RPM, reliving the crackle and pop of vinyl's golden era. Elvis Presley, Wooden Heart. Number one everywhere except for Perth, where it peaked at 12. Australia's third biggest hit of 1961. Hey, if you've just joined us, welcome to 45 RPM. This hour in Lost 45s, Cam takes us back to the era of MacArthur Park and Hey Jude, and a song said to have inspired Bohemian Rhapsody. And in Aussie Legends, Renee introduces a singer who recorded what many believe is the definitive version of a tune covered by Cliff Richard, The Guess Who and Johnny Chester. That's next on 45 RPM.
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3: More than 50 years ago, a British muso named Johnny Kidd wrote and recorded Shaken All Over with his backing band, The Pirates. That song reached number one on the UK charts, and since then, hundreds of acts have recorded their own version. Some of the most notable renditions include Sir Cliff Richard, Susie Quattro and The Who, which recorded the song at Woodstock. However, one version that stands out from the pack is Normie Rowe. In Australia, it's one of the best-selling songs ever, and for many, his is the definitive version.
4: The first time I ever heard Shaken All Over was with Johnny Chester right back in 1962 or 1963 on the W&G label. It was a wonderful version with Charlie Gould playing the guitar solo. It was just a sensation. It has been in my repertoire ever since that day. I hardly miss a show without singing Shaken All Over.

0: 45 RPM, we play the hits that simply refuse to retire. All 55, This Little Girl, a double A-side, along with On the Prowl, reaching 14 nationally. Coming up, an earworm, Rolling Stone magazine calls one of the greatest tunes of all time. Next, a track that takes us back to the era of MacArthur Park. Not quite as long, but definitely inspired by its lush orchestration. Lost 45s with Cam, coming up on 45 RPM.
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3: By the late 60s, pop singles were getting longer. The Beatles stretched Hey Jude past 7 minutes. Russell Morris pushed The Real Thing into psychedelic territory. And Barry Ryan's Eloise, written by his brother Paul, joined that list of epic singles. Why did this happen? Partly, it was the spirit of the times. Rock was growing up, moving beyond dance floor hits into ambitious statements. Producers were experimenting with orchestras, multi-part structures, and dramatic builds. Audiences were ready to listen. A 6-minute single was an indulgence. It was a declaration that pop could be as expansive as symphonies. Eloise is a case in point. Released in 1968, it's a towering ballad full of sweeping strings, crashing drums, and Ryan's impassioned vocals. The song builds and builds, almost operatic in scale, until it feels like it might burst. And yet, it connected. Eloise shot to number one in Australia, New Zealand, the UK, and several European countries, proving that listeners were willing to embrace something grander than the usual 3-minute pop. These long singles weren't just indulgence, they were ambition, drama, and the sound of pop music breaking boundaries. Let's relive one of the most dramatic of them all. Our Lost 45, Eloise, from Barry Ryan. I'm Cam for 45 RPM.

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We're playing Australia's greatest hits from the 60s, 70s and 80s, all on 45 RPM.

45 RPM, where, like a fine wine, songs really do get better with age, eh? David Garrick, with his cover of The Stones' Lady Jane. As a teenager, Garrick sang in a Liverpool church choir before earning a scholarship to train as an operatic singer in Italy. Guess that explains his perfect diction. Thanks to Cam for his Lost 45s, Renee for Aussie Legends, Newman for the History of Pop, Ward for the Quiz, as well as Eric and Handbag for your requests. 45 RPM emanates from the Pulse in Geelong and is heard nationally throughout the Community Radio Network. To take us out, this week's earworm, and it's the ultimate earworm, the one your brain keeps spinning long after the record stops. It's The Who, My Generation. I'm Wes J. On behalf of the team, thanks for sharing part of your day with us on 45 RPM.

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1: All right, mate. YouTube says it's easy. 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
1: Barbra Streisand.

G'day, it's David Marshall. The following program is an interview recorded between myself and a studio guest between 2004 and 2005 at Harvey Community Radio. The views expressed and comments made may have changed over time.

0: G'day, welcome, because this is Tongue and Groove. I'm David Marshall, by the way, and we're just really, really glad that you can join us on this fairly wet old Thursday, but I tell you what, it's been a while since we've had a dump down like last night and today. A bit cold and a bit wet, but much appreciated. Looking forward to a little bit more of that. There's a few things happening around Harvey Community Radio that we want to let you know about, and one of those in particular is that we've got a few new trainees in here at the moment. So over the next few weeks, if you hear a few different voices, I won't say strange voices, but different voices to what you normally hear on these airwaves, it's because we've got some trainees in here at the moment and they're volunteering their time to come and just have a go, push a few buttons and learn how this all works. And so that's really good stuff. Encourage more people to come and have a go, because that's what community radio is all about. It's everybody out there just coming, and in a few weeks' time, next thing you're one side of the desk, and a few weeks after that you're the other side of the desk and doing your own things. Yeah, if you want to have a bit of a training session or just a look around or whatever, come and chat to one of the committee, catch up with myself over at the rec centre or whatever. Yeah, Harvey Community Radio, 96.5 FM, as they say, it's your town talking. And tonight we're going to do a bit of talk, going to hear a little bit of music. If you've never tuned in to Tongue and Groove, I want to tell you a little bit about it. I go into my guest, studio guest that I have, and I have one in here tonight, listeners, and I'm going to introduce you to him in a moment, because I've been looking forward to him coming in for a while now. I dive into their CD collection. Now, some have got a rack at home nicely done up. Others have got a box with all their CDs in there. You know, other people, you go in there and there's not a CD cover in sight. And some people, you go there and they don't even have CDs, and then you're really in trouble. But this particular guy, nice collection. I want to welcome John Italiano to Harvey Community Radio, mate. Welcome.
1: Thanks, Doe.
0: Yeah, glad to be here.
1: Yeah, it is, yeah. Bit nervous.
0: Don't worry about it. You'll be fine, mate. I tell you what, you've got a good CD collection, so we had plenty there to choose from. We've come up with a few, haven't we?
1: Yes, they're favourite five of mine.
0: Good. We'll move our way through this next hour or so and have a little snapshot of what sort of music you're into as well. But many people will know John from around the area. He's a well-known local identity. If you don't necessarily think you know John, have a think of the Harvey Courier, because been with the Harvey Courier, owned the Harvey Courier for a while now.
1: For coming up 10 years now that we've owned it, Esther and myself. Yeah, that's going along quite nicely. Two stints at it.
0: Two stints. Yeah. Come back in a little while and you can tell us about the two stints. They must have loved it enough to go second time
1: around. It was good. There was good people around, you know.
0: All right, well, we'll come back in a little bit and talk about Harvey Courier and doing a bit of, you know, what it's like being in private enterprise. Some people.
1: Yeah, it is interesting. Yeah,
0: I'm sure it's interesting. But I just want to let everybody know, the commitment that people have to come in on this program just never ceases to amaze me, honestly. I mean, some people travel from all different parts. Mick Murray here at one stage, up, you know, down from Collie, and other people have travelled from Bunbury and all over the place. And, yeah, as I say, it never ceases to amaze me. But I've never, ever had a guy that's left midway through a game of something to come over here. John, tell us about it.
1: Oh, I just had a game of handball, and we're a bit short tonight, so we had to keep playing. So
0: we did have to keep playing, didn't we? And did we look like we were in a winning or losing position?
1: At the time I left, we were in a no-win situation. Said see you to the guys, and they were good about it.
0: Vacated it.
1: Yeah, look, they struggled on.
0: Yeah, all right. Well, to everybody over at the rec centre at the moment, if you're still playing over there or whatever's going on, g'day. And we're sure glad that you let John go, because this program doesn't happen unless I've got a studio guest.
1: Yeah, I thought I wasn't going to make it.
0: No. But that's all right, mate. But I tell you what, in here, it's a fairly close little studio in here, listeners.
1: Yeah, it's cosy, yeah.
0: Oh, very cosy. But I tell you, we're a bit nose-challenged at the moment, because he's come straight off the court and straight in here. So we might get the old Uncle Sam
1: out of
0: it.
1: I'll keep my arms down.
0: You're on, mate. No, aren't you, Josh? Let's have a look at this CD collection, because that's really what people are interested in, John. Right. And what are you coming up with? We've got How Great Thou Art by Elvis Presley. Really interesting choice.
1: He grew up with Elvis in his prime, I suppose. And I found this CD, or CDs of him, his gospel collection. And there's a couple of songs that really struck me, and this is one of them, you know. So, I reckon he's a great artist. Myself. And these live versions of his are unreleased before.
0: Is that right?
1: Before this, yeah.
0: All right. Yeah. We're cracking it on Harvey Community Radio. All right, well, let's have a listen to this. I'm sure people are really interested in this selection and the other ones that you've got for us as we move through a bit of Tongue and Groove. I've got my special studio guest in here tonight, John Italiano, owner of Harvey Courier, speediest delivery you can get around here, so, except when the man himself has to come into the studio. But we're going to have a talk about John's life, just the way John sees things around here, and really looking forward to it. But before we do, let's go with Elvis Presley and How Great Thou Art on Tongue and Groove.
2: I'd like to do one of my favourite gospel songs. This features the Stamps also, How Great Thou Art.

0: Oh, how good was that? How great thou art. Great song.
1: Yeah, I reckon it's one of his best gospel songs. But he has some other great songs as well. People wouldn't have heard of these ones.
0: We were doing a little duet there for a while, John. We didn't sound too bad either, mate.
1: Yeah, it was good.
0: Glad we had the off-air button, pushed. But, yeah, I can see we're going to enjoy it tonight. Good on you, mate. John Italiano, that's the studio guest I've got in here tonight. Listeners, if you've just tuned in, this is David Marshall with Tongue and Groove. It's a little bit of talk and a lot more music. What a great way to start. I don't know how you're going to top that, mate, but we'll listen with interest.
1: We'll get there.
0: Yeah, we'll see how we go. Benja. Many people know you for Benja Cricket Club. Big involvement there, but we'll talk about that a little bit later. But Benja itself, that's where you've grown up?
1: I grew up there. Was there for most of my life before we moved to Harvey, but... Benja was a good little community, it was about 15 people in Benja, I suppose. Yeah.
0: Vibrant place, though, don't worry about that.
1: it was a jumping place, but the Benja's, Benja had a couple of good things that come out of it. The Benja Swamp, for instance, there was a lot of potatoes come out of there. And
0: provided a lot of work, though.
1: A lot of work around the area, for a lot of immigrants, too, come out and they were able to get work, go down. Pick the potatoes and...
0: Tell us then about the Italiano family, the family name, is well known over the years and synonymous with Benja itself. How did that...
1: grandfather moved to the area and he worked a few of the farms around, worked in the rail yard at Brunswick. He used to ride there each morning, ride back again.
0: As in?
1: Ride a push bike on a gravel road. He used to milk his cows and then go and tend to the potatoes. And each time they were able to build up enough money, they'd buy a farm. They'd buy one farm and after another and until they got five farms
0: so
1: for the five boys.
0: Playing Monopoly long before Monopoly came out.
1: The real one.
0: The extended family, so your dad's family or whatever. How many big families?
1: There's 11 there. There's five boys and six girls. Each of the boys had a dairy farm that was. We were lucky enough to have in the hills that had a irrigation and hill country. And Dad was a dairy and beef farmer. And he did that for majority of his life. Worked on that there.
0: So how big was the farm?
1: Farm was just under 1,000 acres. It was 963, so...
0: 963. There you go. That's a big farm, though.
1: Oh, it is, in this area.
0: Exactly.
1: There's a couple other bigger ones, neighbouring ones, Friars, and it was Dempster's then. Yeah, it was enough to handle.
0: So you got good memories of growing up on the farm then?
1: With the brothers, and we'd make our own fun, whether it be making a go-kart or riding one of the motorbikes around or... Yeah, and tow one another through the orchard with the go-kart. Yeah, we never got bored like they do today.
0: Plenty to do. But
1: I think one day we got a bit silly in a haystack and I reckon I bumped my brother off the haystack, but he reckons I threw him.
0: Oh, no. There is a difference between a bump and a throw. You know that, John.
1: And a bump's fair play, a throw's not.
0: That's right. What is the structure of your family? Your brothers and sisters?
1: Brothers and sisters, so I have one sister and three brothers.
0: Right, so, okay. And they're still around the place?
1: Their three brothers are, and my sister's in Eaton. They all work around here. Errol, he works for a construction mob up at Alcoa.
0: Yep.
1: And Bradley works for himself. He has a business for himself. Darren, he does work for everybody.
0: Yeah, and obviously still involved around the place.
1: They all play sport here.
0: Go right back to the childhood, the growing up as a family. I remember your place... As a big place, as a house.
1: As a house it was, yeah. Clark's had built it before we had brought it.
0: Yeah.
1: Clark's built it. And it was quite a big pool out the back, below ground pool, all concrete. The house was a big house. It had five bedrooms and quite a big dining room and family room. Yeah, it was. For its time, it was a big house.
0: I remember distinctly going up there with my dad for some reason, super spreading or whatever it may have been as a younger child, and... Seeing that pool, and it was like, I don't believe these guys have got a pool. Yeah, so did it get a bit of a hammering?
1: Oh, it did. We put a diving board on it. We used to have some good summers out the back.
0: Sounds good. Did you have a view from up?
1: We had you could call it a view. You had a good view of out on the veranda of the property, of the irrigation part of the property, and the highway. You could see who was coming and who was going. If you saw somebody who was that you didn't want to see, you could stay inside.
0: That's right. Just duck in or duck out, depending on who it was.
1: It was quite good. It wasn't that elevated. It was a good view.
0: Palatial enough to have the name on the front gate, as I remember, or the front fence.
1: Hillside Park. That's until the park fell off.
0: Till the park fell off. What happened to the park?
1: The park
0: did it get pushed or bumped?
1: It rusted away and fell off. So it was just Hillside for a long time. A lot of people know it as Hillside.
0: And Dad still bears the name on the
1: name on the ute.
0: On the ute.
1: And Hillside Joe.
0: Yes, so. Yeah, exactly. Over the years, the place got sold and it's been
1: mined. Yeah, Dad went to the mining company, part of it. He moved down and brought himself a smaller lot and built a house on there. And we call it the Benja Primary School.
0: I wanted to come to that. It's just like from Gone from the Wind, or Gone with the Wind or whatever. I've seen buses, like smaller coasters, and that stop out the front to take photos. That is a magnificent looking house.
1: It is a nice looking house. Yeah, it's got it looking really good at the moment.
0: Yeah.
1: Looks after it well. It's nice, and it is a nice, comfortable house. Yeah. You know, so it's a fair bit of work to keep it clean and everything. Oh, fair.
0: We'll have to get some tours going there, isn't it?
1: Yeah, we'll have to work on that.
0: We'll talk to you off air on that one, all right? See what we can scam out of this lot. What about as a kid? Do we have pet?
1: We did have dogs. They weren't close, but no, not like the horses. The horses were, you used them, and they become your friend, and it was a rather big pet, but they were good. You had dogs, but they weren't quite working, and they weren't close to you. They were just sort of around the farm.
0: Right.
1: The cats grew up around, out of the hay shed and everything. And you had fun chasing them. Well, there was a small orchard there. Had a few mandarins and mainly oranges. The oranges that on there was Valencia and Naval until Cyclone Albie wrecked them. Threw them out of kilter and they never grew another orange.
0: Oh, no. All right. Well, that could be the problem with my orchard. Yeah. I've often wondered why that is. So,
1: Dead set. After Cyclone Albie, they did not produce at all.
0: Work related from an early age, like in the dairy early on?
1: Right from, I suppose, age 12, 11 or 12. Yeah. You know, you had your set jobs that you would do, feed the calves, whatever, you get some cattle in. And yeah, it was very work orientated. A lot of your work you would incorporate your play. You sneak off. And it was a good time then, back then, because it was very profitable for farmers then than it is now. Nothing in it for them now. The milk side of things. Very hard. It was a good part of growing up.
0: Well, we're going to come back and find out a little bit more about growing up, because it doesn't stop on the farm. There's a lot more to this story, as there is with most. So we'll come back in a moment, find out a little bit more about John Italiano and where he headed after the farm. But before that, got to go to another song. And I thought you were doing well with Elvis Presley, but the Beatles, Eleanor Rigby.
1: Yeah, well, also we grew up with a lot of good music in our, and this was one of the another group that was good, the Beatles. And I didn't pick one of the mainstream songs. Mm-hmm. Eleanor Rigby's got a few more lyrics in it than the others. The Beatles were huge when we were going to school.
0: Yeah. All right, well, let's go with it, eh? I'm looking to do another duet off air with you. So yeah, after the first one, we'll see how we go with Eleanor Rigby. David Marshall, Tongue and Groove, and we're just kicking into John's second song. So we've got a way to go yet, mate. We better put the skates on and keep moving. He's got to get back to that handball game anyway.
1: Hopefully that's finished.
0: Yeah, let's hope so. All right, let's go with it. It's the Beatles and one of their all-time favourites for me and obviously for John as well, Eleanor Rigby.

0: Yeah, that was the Beatles with Eleanor Rigby, and that was John Italiano's second choice for the night. Happy with that one, mate?
1: Yeah, that went down well.
0: It went down well, all right.
1: Getting better.
0: Yeah, and it does. Well, I don't know about getting better. It's a good little selection that he's got tonight. If you've just tuned in, this is Harvey Community Radio. It's 96.5 FM, and I'm David Marshall. And my guest in tonight is John Italiano. He's the owner of Harvey Courier. You've probably seen him, well, sticking to the speed limit, I'm sure, him and his drivers around the place. So.
1: Yeah, I hope the girls are, yeah.
0: That's right. And you were telling us, yeah, about growing up in Benj. Schooling-wise, that was more Harvey way, wasn't it?
1: Harvey, all in Harvey. We used to catch the bus in each morning.
0: Yeah, what was that like?
1: School. Bus trip was the best part of going to school.
0: going there and going home.
1: Yeah, it got more elaborate as we got older and went to high school.
0: Yes, but, yes.
1: Yeah, we did, went to St. Anne's here.
0: Oh, yeah.
1: Finished there and went up to Harvey High. Finished in 10th year there. Not a lot happened there. Mate, it was Tim Headley, Joe Rognetta, and Joe Spadaro, Paul Arachi.
0: Names that a lot of people know around.
1: That would know around. Because we got on in Benja, we used to mix with a lot of the Brunswick crowd. And then there was some shenanigans going on the bus.
0: That was always a bit of an interesting mix, though, wasn't it? You had the Brunswick crew and you got the Harvey crew, you got the Yarloop crew. There were even some Rollins, you know.
1: Yeah, the Rollins Mission.
0: Yeah, for a while. And how did you find that in your year? The mix worked out all right?
1: Oh, sometimes.
0: Yeah?
1: Sometimes a few of the... There was a bit of trouble on the bus sometimes, but we sorted it out.
0: Right.
1: In their own way.
0: Yeah, I was going to say, this is a family show now, John, so just be very careful.
1: Nothing cement shoes wouldn't fix. Yeah. But,
0: oh, that's great. Any teachers stick out for any
1: reason? Teachers? Yeah.
0: John?
1: Yeah,
0: come back.
1: There's a couple of teachers that did. Miss Keevil was one.
0: Oh, yes, yes, I remember Miss Keevil, yeah.
1: Sam Morris. She married Miss Keevil in the end.
0: Absolutely, yep.
1: And English teacher, Greg Keamy. English drama teacher, I think he was, isn't he?
0: Yep. And I feel like the Harvey High talkback team. They spend most of their time in here laughing.
1: Laughing, oh, yeah.
0: You had to be there, listeners. That's one of those ones. Greg Keamy, he was an interesting...
1: He was in a couple of bands.
0: Yeah. Well-known ones,
1: well-known,
0: too.
1: Well-known, yeah. Ice and...
0: Stylus was the other one,
1: And he does the jingles for the television. And he got us to do a few drama plays. There was two groups. I remember the one that Joe Rognetta was in. He was in The Killing of Georgie.
0: Oh, yes,
1: A Rod Stewart song.
0: Yep.
1: And in our group did a Alice Cooper, School Is Out for Summer.
0: Yep.
1: But Joe, he was actually Georgie.
0: Oh, is that right?
1: Yeah, so.
0: The things we got up to. And any other memorable
1: events? Oh, there was one we had, outdoor education. And we were a small group. It was split into two. You had one on the mound firing away. And one sitting behind them learning about the guns and what have you. Until this young lady turned around with the gun, was loaded, pulling the trigger, saying, swinging around to us, saying that it doesn't work.
0: Oh, no.
1: And we just scattered the quickest way possible.
0: Yes.
1: And trying to tell her to turn around and point it the right way.
0: Terrific. We'll leave her name out of the picture at the moment, but I'm sure those that were there will know.
1: I think Marie knows it is.
0: Yeah, I think you're right, mate. I think you're right. Like most, you go through school, a lot of those... friends you have or whatever,
1: yeah,
0: carry on?
1: Most of our friendship has stayed because we stayed in the area.
0: What did we do after school?
1: After school, I went onto the farm.
0: Oh, yeah.
1: Stayed on the farm, which was 77 to 87, 88, until I got married. And then a year after I got married, we left the farm, moved into town.
0: Right,
1: so
0: okay.
1: I become a townie.
0: Yeah. For the first time ever. Didn't have to catch the bus anywhere.
1: No.
0: So... How did you find that transition from leaving school and going to work? Was that an easy... Growing up on the farm, so there wasn't too many surprises, I would imagine.
1: It probably was a little bit easier for me, having grown up on the farm, just swung straight into it. There was a couple of times where I had left the farm and gone and tried other things, but always landed back at the farm. Then eventually moved into town, worked for a couple of local businesses here, Harvey Fresh.
0: In the early days of their...
1: Yes, yeah, of their milk.
0: Yeah, days, yeah, okay.
1: Yep. Drive one of their trucks until the Harvey Courier came up for sale. We looked at that, borrowed the money and brought the business.
0: That would have been a big
1: Then. It wasn't daunting at the time. It was something we'd sat down and talked about. This is the right way to go, working for yourself. And Esther was back to 100%. It was a good time.
0: And then what happened after that then?
1: I had that for 6.5 years. Mm-hmm. Sold it, tried different things. Mm-hmm. Worked at Mud Lakes in a dump truck.
0: Yep.
1: Building Mud Lakes. That was interesting how they were built.
0: But I mean, most people drive past and see the big...
1: See the big mud lake.
0: But don't know what actually happens behind all that or...
1: Yeah, well, what they do is they build these lakes out of sand, a metre of sand. And what that does, they send the mud into the lake. The caustic is leached through the sand into a pond. And then they reuse it.
0: Right, yeah.
1: So they make this, must be about 14 of these now.
0: Yeah. It must cover a fair area.
1: It's a huge area out the back there.
0: Yeah.
1: That was a little stint there, a mindless stint, switch off, you know.
0: Sure.
1: And then landed back at Harvey Fresh again.
0: Right.
1: But I don't think they'll hire me again because each time I do, I buy a business. So.
0: Yeah, that's right.
1: Was working there and then Harvey Courier came up for sale again.
0: Right.
1: And we said, yeah, we'll go back into it.
0: How did you go second time round then? Was that a harder decision than the first? Or
1: no.
0: It wasn't?
1: No, it wasn't, because you could see things that you wanted to add, or we wanted to add,
0: I should say,
1: to it. Yeah, made it easier this time round, because we knew what we were getting into. Kids had grown up a bit more. Yeah, it was a lot easier. But although I don't think Esther thinks it's easy now.
0: I'm sure. Well, we'll come back in a little bit, have a little bit more of a chat about private ownership, because as you said earlier...
1: Yeah, sure, that'll be good.
0: It has an interesting ride sometimes, doesn't
1: it? Yes.
0: It sure does. But before we do, I can hear the listeners out there going, well, we like the first two. Yeah. What's he got for number three? We are looking at an absolute corker, Bohemian Rhapsody by Queen.
1: Well, Queen was in that mix as well. Like I said before, the bands that we grew up with, and this was one, and this was one of their... all-time greats, I think they all had an input in this song.
0: I don't know how many weeks that stayed on Countdown, but it was a long while. It was only beaten by Fernando, which was a pity, really, but anyway.
1: It could have been picked by something else.
0: Yeah, that's right, but let's go with it. This is John Italiano's third choice for tonight. If you've just tuned in, he's my guest for tonight. I'm David Marshall with Tongue and Groove, but the most important person in here tonight is John Italiano, owner of Harvey Courier, as he's just been explaining, and... storyteller extraordinaire. So, but we've just got to keep some of the names out of the story sometimes, that's all. But let's go with it. Bohemian Rhapsody by Queen.

0: That was Bohemian Rhapsody with Queen. Good choice. Happy?
1: Yeah. No, it went very well.
0: We're actually having a ball in here at the moment, aren't we? We might have to set up a viewing. We've got a bit of a viewing window here. We're gonna offer tickets for people to come in and see what goes on during the songs. I'm with John Italiano and I'm David Marshall. It's Tongue and Groove. We have about 400 million things to talk about yet. Yeah, you were talking about owning Harvey Korea prior to this, yeah.
1: Yeah, it is. Yeah, we have three vehicles, a truck and two vans and four girls. Yeah, yep. Four part-time girls. They all do a good job, even the one in the office.
0: Ah, yeah, the special one, that's for sure. He had to get that in. Yeah. He wants tea when he gets home, you see. So, you know, getting to deadlines and all those sorts of things must be part of the job, isn't
1: it? Yeah, it is. Yeah, everything's done to time. Although you wouldn't have known it tonight, but yeah, everything is, people want their stuff pretty well straight away. Sometimes it doesn't happen, breakdown or something, or you leave a little bit later and yeah, try and meet them most of the time, right. Deadlines that is. So
0: put him to the test, listeners, yes. Put him to the test. That's the way to go.
1: No guarantee.
0: Right. Well, speaking about guarantees and no guarantees, there's never any guarantee on the sporting field, is there?
1: No.
0: Well, hopefully might have an enjoyable time or some good memories, but sport's been a big part of your life.
1: A big part, yeah. Been some very good memories and all good, I believe, all good. Right through football, cricket, you know, grew up with cricket in the area, taught by your dad.
0: Yeah, you know, as we all were. Yeah. So I'm amazed you're not a left-handed batsman. I started out as a right-hander, but we got turned into lefties. The footy side of things?
1: The footy was mainly at Harvey Brunswick, a couple of years up here, but mainly at Harvey Brunswick with Colts and then venturing on to league, then mainly reserve. Yeah, spent probably near on 20 years at Harvey Brunswick, but started at a young age.
0: How

0: have you gone injury wise? Did you
1: injury
0: escape
1: wise,
0: reasonably well?
1: Legs and that, we fine. Yeah, yeah. Didn't get any major.
0: That's great.
1: Leg injuries. So I was lucky. I have a mate of mine who plays vets at the moment, and he was running in a straight line and blew his knee.
0: Sure.
1: At 43. It's devastating, you know. He was.
0: Good memories of your time with footy? And
1: footy, yeah. Mainly in the Colts. We played in a grand final in that, a losing grand final. And that, you know. But the mates that you get around that at that time. I remember one game, we were down at Margaret River. We were second side, top side in that year.
0: Yeah.
1: And this bottom side was thumping us, you know. So I turned to a couple of mates and said, we'll start a fight.
0: The answer to everything when you're losing.
1: So we just didn't know who was going to go first.
0: Yes.
1: Lucky somebody else started and I had to help
0: them. Yeah, yeah, just pulled them apart. Yeah, that's good, John. So they were pretty strong years, Harvey Runzik, too.
1: They were.
0: Late 70s, 80s.
1: In the early 80s and the early 90s.
0: Mm.
1: We had the reserves in the three successive grand finals.
0: Was it really?
1: You know, in the league. I captained in the first of in 89. Of the wins, but that was pretty good.
0: What
1: you know?
0: A bonus!
1: So, yeah, and that side went through, had 43 consecutive wins, and unfortunately they lost in the first game. They lost was in the second semi. So,
0: oh, is it really? So it's got to come to an end sometime. Yeah. But yeah, that's quite a record.
1: It was, that was good. Good times down there, and good friendships.
0: You're saying cricket-wise? I mean,
1: cricket-wise, yeah.
0: Started off with the Harvey Cricket Club, but we couldn't keep you. The pull to Benja was too
1: strong. Harvey Colts, wasn't it?
0: It was. Yeah. Harvey, what a team.
1: Yeah. There were some good times in there.
0: Yeah.
1: Learning. Yeah. We played against some good players.
0: We did.
1: And very fast bowlers too.
0: Yes.
1: I remember one in particular day at Mandra. We were playing on the Malathoid and John Farley was bowling to Peter. We'll call this bloke Peter.
0: Yes, yes, we know him well.
1: And
0: what happened on that day, John, as if I don't need to be reminded?
1: Poor Peter. He still has that scar.
0: Yes, if you don't know, listeners, back years ago, we used to have what they call protectors, which are much well made today, but not then. And it was the old pinky days, wasn't
1: pink
0: it? Pink plastic.
1: Pink one, yes.
0: Whoever came up with that idea.
1: Yeah, should be shot.
0: Should be. Oh, I tell you.
1: Well, he's got hit in this pink protector and it split it. And it's actually pinched Peter on the skin. And he's trying to get it off.
0: Oh, dear. Yes.
1: I can't elaborate.
0: No, don't go any further, I tell you. Once again, those of us that were there will have that lasting memory. And Pete Wilmot, we
1: but
0: love
1: we
0: you.
1: But we had a good...
0: had to do
1: I
0: that.
1: Didn't say your name,
0: no,
1: Pete.
0: That's right.
1: We were quite strong as juniors then, coming up. You know, there's Peter, there was Russell and Ellis, and Colin Brandis and Gary Jones.
0: That's right.
1: Yourself and your dad, Arthur. Myself, the Robinson twins.
0: That's right,
1: you know,
0: from Benja.
1: Yeah, we had a good side.
0: Good times, though. I think nature of the game, because you spend a long time together out in the field or whatever, it does tend to form good bonds, doesn't it?
1: Good, yeah, memorable ones.
0: Yeah. And they carry on today, obviously.
1: Oh,
0: we're on opposing teams these days, John, but that Benja-Harvey rivalry, if you like, it's a bit like the Harvey-Uduck rivalry of the 60s. It's very strong, isn't it?
1: It's very, very strong.
0: Yeah.
1: But it's a good rivalry, I think.
0: I agree.
1: You know, it's not a bad one. Also, some people might not think so, but no, it is good. And you got some young juniors coming through, you know, from both sides, which is good.
0: We better kick into another song because we've got to get two songs. We're just wandering off down memory lane here, John. So we better go with it. And you come up with another beauty here, but long name. Where the Streets Have No Name. U2,
1: yeah. Come into the fray, my music interest, late. Yeah, very good group to listen to. And this is one of their best songs for me. You know?
0: Okay, let's go with it. I've got John Italiano. He's the owner of Harvey Courier. Around the place, you've seen his vans all over the joint. And he's got Where the Streets Have No Name by U2. Hope you really enjoy this one.

0: Okay, that was Where the Streets Have No Name by U2. I tell you what, you have done a good I have done a good selection tonight. Well, kind of. I had plenty to choose from.
1: Had to kick you out of home,
0: Dave. I know, sorry, mate. That's why I tend to get in there and wait until I get a meal or a coffee or whatever, but you're doing well tonight. One more to go. And we were talking about beforehand about sports. Harvey's a pretty sporty type town, isn't it? As part
1: of
0: the
1: culture. Very much sport orientated, yeah. Even in the schools.
0: Starts early. What's your family situation?
1: Daniel plays a fair bit of sport, mm-hmm. mainly football and cricket, basketball.
0: Pretty well anything where there's a ball or a bat, isn't it? Yeah. Yeah, I think so.
1: And the girls, they play basketball, netball. They're playing soccer this year, Carla and Monique.
0: Yeah.
1: Hi, girls.
0: Got that in. He's been waiting all night, girls, to get that in.
1: They enjoy this sport too. They're getting into it.
0: How do you find it? Did you want to get out there and have a go? Are you quite happy on the sidelines watching?
1: Or? Yeah, very much so. Yeah, enjoy watching the kids play sport. I was lucky enough to play a bit of sport this year, cricket with Daniel, and have him bat at the other end or watch him from one end. That was more delight than any.
0: Depending on what position you're on, because I happened to be on the opposition at that day, and for a start, regardless of you and Daniel, we'll talk about that in a moment, but man, you wound the clock back. It was like sixes and fours, and didn't matter where the ball was. Well, you were in a zone that day, wasn't it?
1: Swing and hope,
0: I think. Yeah, right. But, yeah, the thing that came across to me on that day, I mean, regardless of being on opposing sides, was that must have been a real buzz, batting with your son on that day.
1: Yeah, I didn't honestly really think it was going to happen because I had given cricket away completely. But then decided that play once in a while, you know, it was okay. And got to bat with him. It was the biggest thrill. It was probably bigger than winning the Benja Premiership, our first one, you know.
0: Right.
1: So, yeah, it was something, and I'll always have that. But just to watch Daniel bat and play any of his sport, it's good, you know, and the girls, see them getting involved in the community, it's good.
0: Builds of character. I mean, you got to learn how to win and lose.
1: And lose. It all doesn't go your way sometimes. And they'll make lifelong friends out of it too, the people they met along the way. Hopefully they'll become good sports persons.
0: They have some good role models there, because Esther...
1: So she plays basketball and netball and this new corporate sports that you've invented and handball as well.
0: That is a good concept, though, isn't it, where you're playing different sports. Corporate sports, super sports, different names they call it. But
1: yeah, mini Olympics, you could call it.
0: Yeah, whatever. To test you out at different levels, strength.
1: Everybody comes out and shines out in their own different way. Esther coaches as well. She coaches sometimes netball and basketball. She gets involved.
0: Okay. A couple of things. We've got just a few minutes up our sleeve here, John. So with the business currently, but as previously, we've had a fair bit to do with vehicles.
1: Spend
0: a lot of your time in vehicles.
1: Yeah, they've changed a lot since I first started driving.
0: What was the first vehicle you ever owned, though?
1: First vehicle was a Datsun 1800. Probably Tim Headley, is. He would remember that more than anybody. At the time, it was one of the in-vehicles, you know, in 1980, I think, or 1987, something like that. It was a second-hand vehicle that I'd brought, the money that I'd saved, and away we went from there.
0: And did it do you proud for a few years?
1: Oh, it did, yeah, very much so. Right, yeah, for 3 years, I think, until I traded it.
0: And what about the Italiano family, that name synonymous for this whole area, in particular Benja, but the whole area? How does that go? Do you have family get-togethers, and how big a place do we have to get everybody together?
1: We have, over the last couple of years, a type of reunion where everybody gets together, has a big barbecue, big cook-up, and it's good because everybody gets to know, all the younger ones get to know who their cousins are. Yeah, we do that in Benja. We've had that at the Benja School, so we do that. And we have one on Esther's side as well. We get together with her family as well. And it's well organised by the groups of people that are involved.
0: And what about your dad's family? How do they?
1: They get together, all together. You know, they choose a place and they'll all get together. They stay together.
0: It's a really special
1: day. It is. And it's good that they all can do that. And we do that also as our family. Christmas and at Easter, we all get together. So I'm sure other families do the same thing. We try and do it more than twice a year anyway.
0: Right. Yeah, I know. It's just interesting. Sometimes you have to put yourself out to actually get together as family because everybody's got their own lives. It usually works out.
1: Yeah, your family's first. You should put yourself out. Sometimes it's not as easy as it sounds.
0: I've had an absolute hoot tonight, mate. We've been to the moon and back on a couple of occasions, I think. Really good. Thanks for coming in and sharing a bit.
1: No, thank you very much for asking.
0: Yeah, no worries. And your music's been pretty cool too. We've We quite enjoyed that.
1: It's not too bad.
0: Yeah, not bad at all. But you're going out with an absolute beauty. Paradise by the Dashboard Light. Now, Meatloaf was just huge.
1: He was
0: in more ways than one, but yes, and no pun intended.
1: No. It's funny how we came across this one. He's been around for a little while. Just, I suppose, enjoyable to listen to all his songs, and you can even sing along to them too.
0: All right, let's go there. Let's go there. You've been listening to David Marshall, Tongue and Groove, and my special guest tonight has been John Italiano. And as I say, it's been a pleasure and a hoot, which is good. And next week, I've got another local identity. It's actually Tony Price. Many of you will know Tony from around the area here, and I'm looking forward to Tony coming in. He was former Harvey Milkman, so I reckon there's a few stories that we can get out. Don't know about that CD collection. We're going to work on that. I might have to borrow a couple of you, John, but anyway, we'll see how we go. But listen in next week, and it's Tony Price. He will be my guest. But my guest tonight has been John Italiano, and he's going out with Paradise by the Dashboard Light. It's by Meatloaf. It's David Marshall. Thanks for listening in.

Thank you.

Come on. I can wait all night. What's it gonna be, boy? Yes or no? What's it gonna be, boy? Yes?

previous program was recorded between 2004 and 2005. Thanks to all my studio guests during that period of time, and to Harvey oral historian Melva Mitchell for editing the original shows.

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0: days a week, Mondays through to Saturdays from 7 until 2 p.m. The Curious Cockatoo Cafe, the best place in town to meet a friend for a coffee or a meal. 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
1: Hi, my name's Smee. I'm from the Anchorman. I just want to let you know that I love listening to Harvey Community Radio 96.5 FM because it's your town talking.

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In this hour of country music, I will be playing some great country songs, so sit back, relax and enjoy the show. I'm Leslie Ugel and you're listening to It's Country on Harvey Community Radio 96.5 FM. 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

And that was Behind Every Good Man, There's a Woman by Bernard Oxford, King of the Road by Roger Miller, Marty Stewart, Till I Found You, Never Gonna Feel Like That Again by Kenny Chesney, and Oh Lonesome Me by Don Gibson. 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I'm Leslie Ugel, and it's your town talking.

And that was Rockin' with the Rhythm of the Rain by the Judds, Spread a Little Love Around by Ricky Skaggs, John Fogerty with Broken Down Cowboy, If We Never Meet Again by Ricky Van Shelton, and There's Your Trouble by the Chicks. 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

And that was No Shoes, No Shirt, No Problem by Kenny Chesney. Dwight Yoakam with I Sang Dixie. The Judds with Grandpa. Darius Rucker with Wagon Wheel. Woman, Let Me Sing You a Song by Vernon Oxford. And Randy Travis with Good Intentions. And once again, thank you for listening to It's Country on Harvey Community Radio at 96.5 FM. 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

I woke last night to the sound of thunder. How far off, I sat and wondered. Started humming a song from 1962. And it's funny how the night moves, when you just don't seem to have as much to lose. 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

0: Here at 96.5 FM, we really feel like we're part of the community. 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

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Buja we kep. That is to say that we are happy to see you. This is Noongar country. From the Darling Scarp in the east to the Indian Ocean in the west, with Perth to the north and Bunbury to the south, we have pristine beaches, coastal lakes, fertile farmlands, beautiful jarrah forests and refreshing waterways. This is our great country. We acknowledge the elders past, present and recognise their knowledge and the continuing connection to land, water and culture.

0: Our local Noongar word is burringing. What is burringing? Burringing is holding or getting. You can use burringing in this sentence. What are you burringing? Or what are you holding? Burringing is spelt B-A-R-A-N-G-I-N-Y. The vowel sounds are A, pronounced A as in the word up, and I, pronounced it as in the word in. Burringing, holding or getting. Burringing.
1: Thank you, Sister Charmaine Counsellor, for Word of the Day. You've also heard from the Benning Brothers, the Williams Family and the Jarajirupa Band. Thank you for listening to Our Heartland on Harvey Community Radio 96.5 FM. I'm Leslie and it's your town talking.

And you've just heard songs from Archie Roach, Roger Knox and Kutcher Edwards. Canberraing, the Noongar season, is represented by the colour yellow as it symbolises the return of the hot weather. During Canberraing season, we see an abundance of colours and flowers exploding all around us. The yellows of many of the acacias continue to abound, along with some of the banksias and many other smaller delicate flowering plants, including the kangaroo paw and orchids. During this time, the baobabs will continue to flower, especially if they've been burnt in the past year or closely shaved. One of the most striking displays of flowers to be seen during this season will be the mudja, or the Australian Christmas tree, the Nutsia floribunda. The bright orange-yellow flowers serve to signal the heat is on its way. October is also the most likely time of the year that you'll encounter a snake, as the reptiles start to awaken from their hibernation and look to make most of the warm to assist them in getting enough energy to look for food. It's also a time that many young families of birds will be singing out for their parents to feed them. Koolbardies, or the magpies, will be out protecting their nests and their babies. Many things are undergoing transformation with the warm change in the weather, and longer dry periods accompany a definite warming trend.

And you've just heard from Troy Cassadaly, Yothi Yindi, and the Benning Brothers again. 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

And you've just heard songs from Archie Roach, Dan Salton, Warren Williams and Roger Knox. 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I'm Leslie and it's your town talking.

And that was songs from the Benning Brothers and Peter Baker. 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I hope you've enjoyed the program, and please make sure to tune in again next week. We'll go out with Summer of My Life by Archie Roach.

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I listen to Harvey Community Radio 96.5 FM. It's your town talking.

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I'm at Harvey Community Radio, 96.5 FM, downtown Harvey. I just wanted to say thank you for all of the support I get from Harvey, all you listeners, Facebook followers, all the things that I've received from Harvey in the last 12 months has been wonderful.

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Jenny's Shoes and Fashions on Uduck Road here in Harvey has everything you need to stay up to date with the latest trends while keeping you comfortable and ready to take on the day in your new outfit. 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

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I am in Year 3 at St. Anne's Catholic Primary School, and I want to thank all of the volunteers at Harvey Community Radio for playing great music.

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1: All right, mate. YouTube says it's easy. Just cut here and she'll fall right where we want. 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
1: All right, mate. 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

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It's just the best music and it's your town talking. 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

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I'm Hannah Cornwell, making sure you can hear Aussie music and local artists on your radio or computer. 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
1: I'm Mark Dransfield. The Prime Minister is travelling to Fiji as part of a week of diplomacy with Pacific nations and India. More from federal politics reporter Nelson Scott.
2: The PM will travel to Suva, where he's expected to sign a long-awaited security treaty with his Fijian counterpart to limit China's strategic influence in the region. On Tuesday, Anthony Albanese will fly to the Solomons to celebrate the nation's 48th anniversary of independence and advance talks on a separate defence deal. He'll then meet with the leaders of PNG, Tonga and Samoa in Brisbane, which includes taking them to Wednesday's State of Origin Decider. Mr Albanese will meet with his Indian counterpart in Melbourne on Thursday. Nelson Scott, Canberra.
1: Biosecurity teams have launched emergency protocols after confirmation the world's deadliest bird flu strain was detected on the mid-north coast of New South Wales. The migratory seabird found dead near Hawke's Nest is the state's first and only confirmed case of the H5N1 strain. New South Wales Agriculture Minister Tara Moriarty maintains they're treating the case seriously, but there's no need for panic.
3: So there is no crisis, there is no need to panic. People should continue buying chicken, continue buying eggs in the usual way. The processes that we have in place, I'm very confident, will continue to work.
1: There have been five other confirmed cases in WA and South Australia. A woman's been charged with murdering a four-year-old boy after his body was found in a home on the New South Wales Central Coast. Police made the discovery conducting a welfare check at the property after the 32-year-old woman spoke with officers at Wyong Station. Tuggera Lakes Police Commander Superintendent Chad Gillies says while a weapon is yet to be identified, the evidence of the crime scene is extensive.
4: I'm prepared to say publicly at the moment it was an extremely confronting scene. It's been confirmed the child has got injuries. I'm not going to speculate further on what those injuries are.
1: And police are investigating the sudden death of a man in Brisbane's inner south. It's understood the 66-year-old was involved in an altercation with another man at a West End park early today. He was transported to hospital with a serious head injury but died a short time later. Police are yet to locate the other person involved. Victorians could again face the threat of jail time for unpaid parking fines and toll debts. Carolee Katsimbanis explains.
5: Legal advocates say without urgent government intervention to get rid of this, the threat of jail time looms as a reality for more than 2,500 Victorians. At the moment, going to jail for unpaid fines has been paused for an extra 2 months as the Allan government comes under pressure to outlaw the whole practice entirely. The Herald Sun says critics are comparing all this to the former federal government's infamous robo-debt scandal, arguing both systems punish vulnerable people through automated and inflexible debt recovery processes. Carolee Katsimbanis, Melbourne.
1: And US President Donald Trump has delivered his speech to mark 250 years of American independence, referencing people and relics from history. Severe thunderstorms disrupted celebrations in Washington, D.C., where a world record 850,000 fireworks were launched. This is Air News. First to NRL, and the Eels have defeated the Sea Eagles 23-14 at Parramatta Stadium. In NRLW, West Tigers defeated the Eels 28-16 and Warriors women downed the Bulldogs 32-10. In AFL, the match review officer will probe an ugly incident between Fremantle's Pat Voss and the Giants' Toby Green following the Dockers' 21-point defeat. Turning to tennis, and day 7 at Wimbledon is all about quarterfinals plays, and for his preview, here's Air Sport's Paul Walsh.
6: Men's number 7 seed Novak Djokovic will open proceedings on centre court, taking on the qualifier Roman Safiulin, and that will be followed by the most anticipated matchup between Aryna Sabalenka and Naomi Osaka, both with 4 Grand Slam titles to their names, but neither securing one at SW19. Head-to-head, it's Sabalenka with a 3-1 advantage.
7: She's a very aggressive player, serving well, in a good shape, but I'm ready to, to go out there and to bring the fight and to do anything it takes to get through this difficult match.
6: The final centre court clash will be between the men's number 1 seed Jannik Sinner and another qualifier Shintaro Mushisuki from Japan. Other matches of note sees Coco Gauff taking on Belinda Bencic and Jessica Pegula up against the number 16 seed Iva Jovic. Paul Walsh at Wimbledon for Air Sport.
1: And at the World Cup, France have defeated Paraguay 1-0 in their knockout clash. They now face Morocco, who defeated Canada 3-0. Australian Independent Radio News.
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Jenny's Shoes and Fashions on Uduck Road here in Harvey has everything you need to stay up to date with the latest trends while keeping you comfortable and ready to take on the day in your new outfit. 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Jenny's Shoes and Fashions sponsor Harvey Community Radio, which means they are a local business supporting your local community. 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
1: This is AIR News Western Australia. I'm Mark Dransfield. A suspected positive case of H5 bird flu has been detected in the Perth metro area. Agriculture Minister Jackie Jarvis says the suspected positive case has been detected in a deceased seabird which was found on Malalu Beach in the northern suburbs.
2: Samples from a deceased giant petrel were submitted to the Department of Primary Industries and Regional Development for testing and returned a suspect positive result for H5 bird flu. Additional samples have been sent to the CSIRO's Australian Centre for Disease Preparedness to confirm the results. There have been five confirmed detections of H5 bird flu in Australia, including four in WA and one in South Australia.
1: Meantime, further testing will be undertaken to confirm a suspected case of bird flu in New South Wales. A man's been charged, accused of leading police on a dangerous pursuit in the southern suburbs. Jake Batrick reports.
3: Just after midnight, police say a 29-year-old man driving a Toyota Corolla along Leach Highway in Winthrop failed to stop and then sped away from officers. It's alleged the Fremantle man rammed several police cars, ran red lights and stop signs, drove at speed along footpaths and the wrong way along several main roads. The police helicopter followed the terrifying chase through Willoughby, Northlake and Murdoch before the chaos was eventually brought to an end on Gerald Street in Spearwood. He was arrested at the scene and will face court on 8 charges, including stealing a car, reckless driving, assault and being in possession of stolen property. Jake Batrick, Perth.
1: The state government has launched a consultation survey as it devises its preventative health strategy. Members of the public can inform the government on what areas should be prioritised in its approach. The survey is available via a link on the Department of Health website and will close on July 24th. Preventative Health Minister Sabine Winton says it's important the community has a say in where policy and funding gets directed.
4: In 2023, West Australians lost over 500,000 years of healthy life. The biggest drivers of this were mental health and substance use, cancer, heart disease, and injuries. Many of these are preventable or can be reduced if we take the right action.
1: WA's rent relief program has reached a major milestone with $20 million in payments delivered to more than 4,500 West Australians. The program by Anglicare, Vinnies and the WA government was launched at the end of 2023 and provides one-off payments of $5,000 to eligible tenants struggling with the ongoing rental crisis. 35% of the recipients were single parents with children. The program has been extended to mid-next year. In AIR Sport, young Eagle Oliver Franco will make his AFL debut when West Coast host Adelaide tonight. Meantime, the Eagles have locked in young gun Archer Reid until at least the end of the 2030 season. The 20-year-old has put pen to paper on a 3-year contract extension. History will be made next month when the Australian women's AFLW team takes on Ireland in Sydney for the very first time. Former North Melbourne AFL Premiership player Darren Crocker will coach the Aussie side and says the competition will bring together some of the code's most exciting players.
5: Yeah, great honour to be selected as the first ever Australian coach over in an international game against Ireland. So these sort of things, they're nice at the time, but I find that you reflect on them later in life and go, oh, that was really cool. Like, it's going to be great.
1: Turning to tennis, and Maya joint singles campaign at Wimbledon has come to an end after falling to Filipino Alex Iala 3-6, 6-2, 6-love. The Aussie star conceding her round one victory over Serena Williams added to the pressure.
6: Trying to let go of that first match and then focusing more on the second one. But, I mean, Alex, she lifted her level. She played really well. You know, I didn't really change anything. I didn't adjust, which is why I lost.
1: Better news for Alex de Minaur. He's through to the third round. This is AIR News Western Australia.
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1: All right, mate. YouTube says it's easy. Just cut here and she'll fall right where we want. 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
1: Good morning, I'm Lee Harrison. The national auction clearance rate has dropped below 50% for the third consecutive week as falling property prices keep buyers on the sidelines. Data shows the preliminary success rate hit just 49.8%, worsened by recent interest rate hikes and the government's tax changes. But Labor MP Josh Burns says he's confident the sector will recover.
2: Let's see how it goes over time, but I do think, you know, it is really important that the housing market needed something changed in it, because nobody was arguing how fantastic it was for first home buyers when the majority of young Australians were completely locked out of the housing market.
1: Australia's Minister for Defence Industry will travel to Turkey for this year's NATO summit. Hugh Phillips reports.
3: Pat Conroy will represent Australia at the NATO Leaders Summit. During the event, the minister is set to hold bilateral meetings in areas of strategic collaboration, including defence industrial opportunities. The conflict in Ukraine is expected to be high on the agenda. Last month, Australia gave $100 million in assistance to the nation in an effort to strengthen its military capability. Hugh Phillips reporting.
1: Experts are renewing calls for calm as New South Wales grapples with its first confirmed case of the H5N1 bird flu. The sick petrel was the sixth bird detected with the virus across Australia in the last fortnight, with another dead bird undergoing lab testing. Sydney University Director of Wildlife Health, Annabelle Olsen, says at this stage there's no need for panic.
4: Australia and New South Wales are incredibly well prepared. We have anticipated this, and we already have measures in place if the threat increases beyond this one isolated case.
1: The public is being urged to avoid touching any sick or dead birds and to report sightings to the Emergency Animal Disease Hotline. A former Queensland police detective is slamming the state government's expansion of youth crime laws. Breach bail, go to jail will see children charged for an adult crime, adult time offence and breaching bail conditions subject to a minimum mandatory sentence. Dr. Terry Goldsworthy says the laws will be problematic.
5: Don't stop crime by having slick four-word slogans and marketing. What we've seen is the adult crime laws have got substantial holes in them, and those loopholes are facilitating outcomes that don't reflect the intent of that legislation.
1: In other news, federal police are warning international cartels are using genetically modified plants to dramatically boost cocaine production. Officers say the refined plants yield more crops per year, helping drive global supply to record-breaking highs. And a seaplane has crashed into New York City's East River, causing the aircraft to partially capsize and its wing strut snap. Eight people were safely rescued from the plane, which made a hard landing into the waterway. This is Air News. North Melbourne's dropped outside of the top 10 after going down to Port Adelaide by 21 points. Scores were level at both the first and last break before the home side kicked away in the final quarter. The NRL's Round 18 wrapped up with two games yesterday. Terry Daniel has the details.
6: The Newcastle Knights have moved into the NRL top four with a 13-12 win over the Dolphins. A field goal to Dylan Brown secured the one-point win. Knights coach Justin Holbrook says he's proud of the grit his side showed.
7: To get to 12-all just shows what, you know, great, I guess, grit the side's got, and the will to win and the will to want to play for each other. And then to have Dylan Brown, you know, kick his field goal the way he did, and then the boys hold on is awesome.
6: Earlier, the Parramatta Eels beat the Manly Sea Eagles 23-14. The result is Parramatta's sixth win for the season. Eels coach Jason Ryle said after so much effort, it's great to see a win.
8: We gave ourselves some opportunities which we bombed, but yeah, we found a way to sort of hang in there, and it's always good experience for the players and the younger players to be put in that situation and work it out.
6: Terry Daniel, Air Sport.
1: And Australia's Alex de Minaur is into the last 16 in the men's singles at Wimbledon. 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
11: Hi-ho! 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Talks at Breakfast. Good morning, everyone. This is Ruth from Harvey Public Library. 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Try to remember what happens in each chapter of the story and keep listening every weekday morning at 8 a.m. to hear the whole story. Books at Breakfast. For the last couple of days, we've had stories about dogs and about birds, and now we've got one or two about cats. And the first one is called Popper McPhee and the Cat Up a Tree, written by John Parker. Popper McPhee was feeling so good that he sang to the sun as loud as he could. Yodelay, yodelay, yodelay. It thundered and rolled round the whole neighbourhood. Yodelay, yodelay, yodelay. It frightened old Marmaduke up a tall tree. Popper McPhee declared to his cat as she swayed in the branches, "Bother and drat! I'm sorry my yodel terrified you, but why not relax and enjoy the great view while your popper decides on the smart thing to do?" So he squirted fresh cream on a tasty sardine and some pasta he cooked in a pot. Then he warmed up some stew, quite scrumptious to chew, until it was steaming and hot. "Food that's got style," said Popper McPhee, "will bring my old marmalade down from that tree." He heaped all that food in a rather large bowl, which he fixed on the end of a stick sort of pole, by using some screws and a sheet of piece of short string. He was pretty darn clever at that kind of thing. Then up a long ladder he started to climb, till he stood on the very top rung. "This wonderful treat she'll want to eat. Once she gives a lick with her tongue, that she'll run down the tree in no time." He pushed up the food on that pole sort of stick, but Marmalade sniffed, turned green, and looked sick. "No problem," he said. "If food won't do the trick, I'll put into action my brilliant plan B to rescue poor Marmalade from that tall tree." So he made up a rope from an orange-blue tie and an old leather belt that he happened to spy. Said Popper McPhee, "That rope won't go far." So he added some cord that he found in his car. Then he saw in the wardrobe a shoelace or two, one red and black and one tied to a shoe. He knotted them tight and said, "That'll do." He lassoed a branch with a couple of throws. He gritted his teeth. He dug in his toes. He pulled on the rope as hard as he could. "I always found muscles terrifically good when you rescue a cat from a tree," said Popper McPhee, as he gazed on his biceps admiringly. But just as he spoke, the rope broke. The tree swung back up, whirling round and around, while the cat hung on tight, still far from the ground. Popper McPhee scratched his head and he frowned. "It sure is a challenge that I can see when you rescue a cat from a very tall tree. It's time, I reckon, to bring in Plan C." So he hammered together a timber or two, then stretched rubber bands with super strong glue, and quite soon he'd made up a fine trampoline, which he painted bright yellow with oodles of green. "I'll bounce up and collar that cat from the tree." "What an adventure," said Popper McPhee. He took a deep breath, then jumped from a box, and shot up so fast he zipped out of his socks. Then came a surprise. Where was that darn cat? There were only bare branches where once she had sat. Old Marmalade, see, had sneaked down on her own, so Popper McPhee sailed up all alone. The trampoline rocketed Popper so high he waved to five seagulls as they flew by. "Life's such a buzz," said Popper McPhee, "when you try and rescue a cat from a tree." Now, whatever goes up must come down. That's the rule. And poor Popper splashed down in the next house's pool. "This water," he said, "is deliciously cool." The children all cheered. "Look who's dropped in. Just in time for our party. About to begin." So Popper McPhee quickly joined in the fun and showed all the children how fast he could run while juggling two cakes and a sticky jam bun. Later that night, Popper stroked the cat's fur and told Marmalade as she started to purr, "I knew you'd be glad that your Popper McPhee rescued his cat from the top of that tree." Our second cat story today is actually a poem by a very famous man called Edward Lear. And this is called The Owl and the Pussycat. The owl and the pussycat went to sea in a beautiful pea-green boat. They took some honey and plenty of money, wrapped up in a £5 note. The owl looked up to the stars above and sang to a small guitar. Oh, lovely pussy, oh, pussy, my love, what a beautiful pussy you are. Oh, lovely pussy, oh, pussy, my love, what a beautiful pussy you are. Pussy said to the owl, you elegant fowl, how charmingly sweet you sing. Oh, let us be married, too long we have tarried, but what shall we do for a ring? They sailed away for a year and a day to the land where the bong tree grows. And there in a wood a piggywig stood, with a ring at the end of his nose. Dear pig, are you willing to sell for 1 shilling your ring? Said the piggy, I will. So they took it away and were married next day by the turkey who lives on the hill. They dined on mince and slices of quince, which they ate with a runcible spoon. And hand in hand, on the edge of the sand, they danced by the light of the moon. They danced by the light of the moon. You've been listening to Books at Breakfast with Ruth from Harvey Public Library. Each weekday morning at 8 o'clock, I'll take a few minutes to read 2 or 3 stories for young people. I hope you can join me again. See you at the library. Bye.

0: Well, everybody, it's really another special occasion on Jump Up with Jesse today, because everyone knows how much more that the stories are really coming every week, because, well, I know how this really works. If everyone really be keen on sitting and relaxing to hear more what they can be on today, it's story number 6, where I knew our friend Postman Pat will give us another one today. So here it is. We're going to hear an alphabet story where Postman Pat has his ABC for the kids. Enjoy.
1: In this story, when you hear this, it means turn the page. Postman Pat's ABC story. It was a bright spring morning and Postman Pat was on his way. But when he arrived at Greendale Farm, young Tom Pottage was crying. "What's all this?" said Pat. "Tears on a Tuesday? That won't do. Let's see if there's a sweet in my pocket." There was, as there always is. "There, that's better," said Pat, as he gave Tom a shiny toffee, and Tom tried to smile again. "It's this reading book," said Mrs. Pottage. "He's off school with a cold, and Katie's brought his reading book home, but he can't seem to learn his letters at all." "I had an ABC when I was little," said Pat. "That helped. I'll tell you what, young Tom, we'll make an ABC."
2: "How can we do that, Pat?" said Tom, smiling.
1: "I'll get a notebook at the post office, and we'll put a new letter in each day. You'll soon learn then."
2: "Oh, yes," said Tom.
1: "And you can do the pictures," said Pat.
2: "I like drawing," said Tom.
1: The next day, Pat brought a red notebook. He also brought a small tin. "Now, Tom," he said, "have a look in here." He opened the tin. A tiny creature ran about in it.
2: "A little ant," said Tom.
1: On the first page of the notebook, Pat wrote, "A is for ant." And Tom drew. When Katie came home, she brought her book of sums. She wrote in Tom's new book, "A is for add." Mother looked in the larder. She put some fruit on the table. She wrote, "A is for apple and apricot." And Katie drew them for Tom. The next day, Pat looked at all the drawings in the book. "What about B?" said Pat. Just then, Miss Hubbard rode up on her bike.
2: "B is bike," shouted Tom.
1: So Pat wrote, "B is for Miss Hubbard's bike." Miss Hubbard drew her bike for Tom. Tom was helping to clear the breakfast things.
2: "B is for butter," he said.
1: His mother drew the butter in its dish and wrote, "B is the yellow butter in the dish." "Bye," said Pat. "I'd better be buzzing along." At tea time, Katie drew another picture and wrote, "A big bad bee." The next day, Tom had gone back to school. Pat made a drawing on the next page and wrote, "C is for my cat, Jess, with his curly tail. He likes cream and cake and cod." Each day, someone added a new page to Tom's book. When Tom came home from school, the first thing he did was to look at the new page in Postman Pat's ABC. Alf Thompson called. He drew his dog and wrote, "D is my dreamy dog." Later, Katie drew, "A dish for the dog's drink." Then Dad came in and drew the donkey in the top field. Donkey. The next day, Tom had an egg for his breakfast, so he drew that. Egg. Katie wrote, "The end of Tom's egg." On Saturday, Katie and Tom went to play in the pond. They saw a frog. Tom drew it when they went home. Frog. Sam Waldron came with his mobile shop. Mother bought some fish fingers, a flan, and some kitchen foil.
2: Tom asked Peter Fogg for something beginning with G. He looked around the yard and drew a goose. I don't like the way it hisses at me, said Katie. And I don't like Dad's gum. Gum. It makes such a bang. On Sunday, they all went to church. They saw Granny Dryden. She dropped her glove. She gave Tom a gumdrop when he picked up her glove. At Sunday school, Katie drew Miss Hubbard's hat. And Tom drew a hen that had walked into the churchyard. On Monday, Katie and Tom had ice cream for tea. Pat had a puncture and had to jack up his van, so he drew his Jack in the book. Jack. On Tuesday, there was jam and jelly for tea. And Peter Fogg said, just the job! On Wednesday, they had kippers, and Pat could still smell them the next morning. I've just boiled the kettle, said Mrs. Pottage, so Pat stayed for a cup of tea. He drew the kettle in Tom's book. Kettle. Tom's getting on really well with his letters now, said Mrs. Pottage. He knows all the words in his ABC so far. On Friday, Katie said she had seen a lark on the way to school, so she drew that. Lark. One of Mrs. Thompson's hens stole Pat's keys, and he had to climb a tree with her ladder to get them back. He drew the ladder. It was so high, said Pat. I was really scared. On Saturday, Mrs. Pottage bought a big melon at the market, and Tom drew a small grey mouse in his ABC. I once had a pet mouse, said Pat, just like the one in your picture. Sam Waldron called again with his mobile shop, and Tom bought some nutty nougat with his pocket money and gave a piece to Katie. On Sunday, it was time for church again. Miss Hubbard played the organ, and the Reverend Timms gave each child an orange. Katie and Tom had pie and peas and potatoes and pancakes for their dinner, and saw the Queen on television. It rained on Monday. At playtime, all the children saw a beautiful rainbow in the sky. Tom had taken his ABC to school to show his teacher, so he painted the rainbow in it, using all the paints in the box. They had sausages and sweet corn for school dinner, and Lucy Selby drew them for Tom in his ABC. On Tuesday, Pat's van was stuck in the mud. Peter Fogg brought the tractor to tow Pat out. Tea for tractor, said Tom. And tea for Tom, said Pat, then drew both in the ABC and wrote, Tom and the tractor towing Pat's van. On Wednesday, the wind blew the Reverend Tim's umbrella inside out. Pat helped him to put it right again and drew it in Tom's book. Umbrella. There was a bring and buy sale on Thursday in the village hall. Granny Dryden bought a vase and drew it for Tom. Vase.
3: It's just the thing for my violets, she said. And it looks very valuable.
2: Ted Glenn bought a watch.
4: It has a wobbly winder, he said. I'll soon mend that.
2: Can you draw it? Said Pat.
4: Willingly,
2: said Ted. So he did, and wrote underneath, a watch with a wobbly winder. On Friday, Tom played music on a xylophone at school.
5: I can play it or draw it, said Tom, but I can't spell it.
2: So his teacher helped him. Xylophone. X-Y-L-O-P-H-O-N-E.
5: On Saturday, they all went to the seaside for a treat. They went to see the lions and tigers in the zoo.
2: Y is for the yellow on the giraffe's neck, said Katie.
5: Yellow.
2: Now I know how to end my ABC, said Tom, looking at the notices when they went in. And I can spell it myself. Zoo. Z-O-O.

I'm so glad you got to really remember all your favorite words in the alphabet that Postman Pat really taught you his ABC in the story. Thanks so much for listening, boys and girls. This has been Postman Pat's ABC brought to you by Storytime with Jessie.

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Happy to be back. I am happy to be back. It's 7:30, so that means that it's time for the old Brekkie with Duncan. I'm here with you Mondays, Thursdays and Friday mornings, trying to share with you as much information as I can about what's happening around town. Hoping everyone had a fantastic weekend. I'm having a little bit of a giggle because my son and seven of his mates, I think it's seven anyway, quite a few of them, a mob, they're all at Honeymoon Pool at the moment, having a nice little camping trip out there. Oh, jeepers. I just wonder how the night went for them. Anyway, beautiful weather here. This is the type of weather that gives us the fantastic greenery around our shire, around our district. We do like the old winter time. It comes in and makes the place look absolutely gorgeous. But, of course, we're headed towards summer. The days are getting longer. We've gone over the hump. And it's just time to enjoy this lovely weather. You can get out there and do lots of things involving campfires and all sorts of stuff. Maybe you can sit around a soggy tent at Honeymoon Pool. Jeepers. Hey, let's have a listen to the Angels. We got to get out of this place. Probably not the best song to play, just straight up. First song of the show, but here they are. A good old Aussie band.

Can't go wrong with the Angels. There they are. We got to get out of this place. 24 minutes to 8 o'clock is the time. Well, you're not having to worry about getting the kids to school. It's school holidays. The old July school holidays have started, and that means that the Harvey Library and the other libraries around our district are just saying, rightio, kids, come on in. It's NAIDOC week starting this week, so it's NAIDOC week art. That's what's happening at the library today for the kids. Oh, this one isn't very good. It doesn't tell us exactly when. Oh, well, tomorrow's building day at the library here in Harvey and Young Street, the Memorial Library, which is actually moving soon, very, very soon. On Wednesday, you can take the kids in there at 10 o'clock for Weave a Dreamcatcher. Yes, they can make those things. The old, one of the few surviving sort of origami, one of those. Things that are still hanging around. Jeepers, that was a big thing to do many, many years ago. Wild Strokes Painting is on at 10 o'clock on Thursday at the library, and it's the DIY Arts and Crafts on Friday. That's for the first week of activities at the Harvey Library. Make sure you get your kids down there. It's always a good thing to do. Speaking of good things to do, travelling's not a bad thing, and my friend of the show, friend of the station, Joel Whitwell, he's a part of our community here, and I had a couple of beers with his old man over the weekend. That was nice to do, but he's off travelling again, finding more information for his third book, which is unfolding as he travels. Yes, Joel's written a couple of books. You can find them in the Harvey Library and for sale in many places around the town. But he's off at the moment, and it's nice to be able to follow his travels. That's one fantastic thing about Facebook. Off to Bangkok, Thailand. He went through other places in Thailand, and now he's found himself in Vietnam. So God knows what he's doing, but he'll be having fun. There's no two ways about that. No two ways at all. So, yeah, it's nice to be able to follow the journey. I might get him in here to have a chat with him when he returns. I think that'd be a bit of fun. I wonder if his brother Kelvin's in the kitchen today. Of course, at 9:30 every one of my shows, we have the old kitchen requests come in from the kitchen at our club for over 55s. They're called Harvey Connect, and lots of good stuff happens out of there. You must, well, I recommend anyway, that you get in, you have a chat with them at Harvey Connect. They're just opposite the Shire offices right here in our main street of Harvey, which was absolutely quiet. Since I live over near the pub, and I came over the railway line, came through the centre of town, not one car parked there, not one person walking down the street. It was a little bit eerie. It really was. 20 minutes to 8 o'clock. Let's have a listen to John Fogarty, the old man down the road.

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Mick and the boys there. Yes, the Rolling Stones with Gimme Shelter. 12 minutes to 8 o'clock is the time. You heard John Fogerty there as well, the old man down the road. Hey, something that's happening today, something that's happening tomorrow that you may be interested in if you are a carer, even if you're an informal carer. Carers WA have got a get-together. They're calling Linking Together. It's 10:30 tomorrow morning at Stirling's Cottage over the other side of the Southwestern Highway. Just a beautiful, beautiful spot there with the river going past. Absolutely lovely. Well, 10:30 on Tuesday, that is tomorrow, you can get along to a free morning tea and chat. Yes, Carers WA, lots of people are out there caring for people. You can register with Carers WA and get a whole lot of assistance that maybe you didn't know was happening. Lynn Watt, a fantastic local here in Harvey, she is very waist-deep in Carers WA, and she invites you to come along to Stirling's Cottage tomorrow at 10:30 in the morning if you are part of, a large community around town, around our district, everywhere. It seems people who are caring for other people, but there is help out there. There are groups to sort of to have chats with, people who understand the predicament that you are in, or the situation that you're in anyway. It might not necessarily be a predicament, but get along there if you wish to have a chat with others and enjoy an absolutely free morning tea. 9:30 tomorrow morning. So if you're not in the old caring world, well, why don't you care for yourself? Tai Chi is on at our Community Resource Centre every Tuesday morning at 9:30 in the undercover area out the back near the community garden. You can get together with other people only for around about 40 minutes. You're actually moving your body, which is great. And you think, you're not really doing much there, doing a bit of a stretch here and roll your shoulders over and lift your legs and do whatever. But after a while, you start to think, this is actually working my muscles well, giving me better range of motion and just making sure that that we can continue to move the way that we should move our body. Tai Chi every Tuesday morning at 9:30 in the undercover area of the Community Resource Centre right here in Harvey. And then afterwards, you can have two or three cups of tea, six or seven biscuits or bits of cake that people bring along, all sorts of stuff. It's very, very good. Nice little community get-together. Bring a gold coin donation and a bottle of water and you can't go wrong. 9 minutes to 8 o'clock is the time. After this song, which is by INXS, I'm going to tell you about a fantastic thing that you can do this Wednesday night at our bowling club here in Harvey. Let's have a listen to INXS now. This is I Send a Message.

Yeah, NXS, not a bad band, were they? Unfortunately, it was sort of all cut short there with Michael. Sad. 5 minutes to 8 o'clock is the time, and something to do this Wednesday night. Yes, it sounds like it wouldn't be bad to be surrounded by other people, having complimentary snacks given to you, very, very cold drinks available for purchase there. There's going to be 2 large screen TVs I'm talking about. Our bowling club is going to be playing the State of Origin Grand Final. That's right, this Wednesday night. Pre-game entertainment starts at 5 p.m, so get down to the bowling club straight after work on Wednesday night. Bring your friends, bring your family, wear your maroon or your blue, see which way your allegiance lies. Of course, bring $5 for raffle tickets as well, because you can't do anything down at the bowling club without a raffle, and there's always lots and lots of great prizes to pick up. It doesn't matter if you are not a member of the bowling club. You can come along, see what the club's all about. With any club, we tend to have prices cheaper than anywhere else. So clubs you actually have to become a member of after a while, but initially you can be signed in by a current member, get a taste for it. And I tell you what, this Wednesday night, two days from now, this Wednesday night's going to be a great one to watch the State of Origin Grand Final, surrounded by a whole lot of other people cheering. Yes, it is fun when you get your mates around, but why not grab your mates and come on down to the club and make the atmosphere even better. Chubby Checker. Yeah, Chubby Checker. Twist the Twist by Chubby Checker. That's something you can do on a rock and roll dance night that's happening on Saturday the 5th of September at Harvey Connect. If you like having a dance, think about that one. The 5th of September, Saturday night, it's something where funds are going to be raised for Harvey Connect, our club for over 55s, and also Harvey's Men's Shed. That's going to be coming up soon, Saturday the 5th of September. Start talking to your friends. Maybe get your bobby socks out. You can do that. You can dance to something like this.

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1: I'm Alan Baskin. The Prime Minister is expected to sign a landmark defence agreement with Fiji after touching down in Suva overnight. Sarah Vitasane with that story.
2: The Prime Minister has arrived in Fiji, marking the start of a week of diplomacy with Pacific nations and India. Anthony Albanese is in Suva for the signing of a long-awaited treaty that will entrench Australia as Fiji's defence partner of choice. The Vivale Union Agreement is aimed at limiting China's strategic influence in the region. Tomorrow, Anthony Albanese will fly to the Solomons to celebrate the nation's 48th anniversary of independence and advance talks on a separate defence deal. He'll then hold meetings with the leaders of PNG, Tonga and Samoa in Brisbane before talks with the Indian Prime Minister in Melbourne on Thursday. Sarah Wiedersane reporting.
1: A major Melbourne street's been closed after another tobacco shop was ram-raided and set alight in a brazen arson attack early this morning. The fires damaged a total of 12 shops on Victoria Street at Richmond and caused dozens of people to be evacuated from nearby apartments. Fire Rescue Victoria took more than 90 minutes to bring the fire under control, with toxic smoke spreading across nearby communities. FRV's on-scene commander has confirmed the location's being treated as a crime scene.
3: At the moment, we can't comment on the